0: Mix 100.5, 5 o'clock-ish in the Coachella Valley. You know what that means, and oh my God, the tea is hot today.
1: Okay, Coachella Valley, it's time for your daily desert dilemma with Bradley Ryan. So get ready for some awful advice.
0: Anthony in Indio. Hey, Bradley, my wife said she wants to take a girls' trip this year, which I'm totally fine with, but now she's saying maybe we should do one separate trip each year because independence is healthy. I don't disagree, but I also feel like vacation time and money are limited, and I'd rather spend it together as a family. Is separate vacationing healthy, or is this a warning sign? Anthony.

0: Mix 100.5, shall we recap? Yes.
1: Okay, Coachella Valley, it's time for your daily desert dilemma with Bradley Ryan. So get ready for some awful advice.
0: Do indeed. This is Anthony in Indio. Bradley, my wife says she wants to take a girl's trip this year, which I'm totally fine with, but now she's saying maybe we should take one each year because independence is healthy. I'd rather spend it together as a family. Is separate vacationing healthy, or is this a warning sign? I actually got two responses, which I'll reward today. One is from Mike in Palm Desert. Anthony, one separate trip a year sounds healthy. My wife goes on a girl's trip. I stay home. I eat wings over the sink and discover no one cares if the pillows aren't arranged correctly. Everybody wins. Then I got one from Jessica in La Quinta. Thank you both. Jessica writes, I don't think wanting a girl's trip is a red flag. Sometimes I want a vacation with my husband, and sometimes I want a vacation with people who don't ask me where the phone charger is when it's literally plugged in right next to them. Anthony, I am probably the wrong guy to ask about spouses taking separate vacations because my marriage ended because my wife enjoyed a little too much independent study, I guess we'll call it. But seriously, a girl's trip by itself, it's fine, healthy, even if, you know, a part I'd pay attention to is whether separate vacations start replacing family vacations. Vacation days are precious. Money is precious. And if we have enough time for one big trip, you're saying, great, take the kids to Legoland. I'm going to Cabo with Tiffany. Now you've got a problem. But I tell her I'm all for independence. I just don't want us becoming so independent that we start sending, you know, separate Christmas cards. Take the girl's trip, take the guy's trip, but protect some time and money for the people you supposedly came home from vacation to see. Now, Anthony, if she suddenly needs a separate vacation every 3 weeks,

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A great one up there right now for the Palm Springs Surf Club, the restaurant there. So you can eat half off when you get in there to check it out.

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0: Well, let's find out together, shall we? Come on.
2: This ain't reality TV!
0: America's Got Talent and still ain't got no good grammar. Quarterfinals, 8 o'clock at NBC. Who wants to be a millionaire? Man, I used to love when Regis did this one. Who wants to be a millionaire? 8 o'clock ABC. That's happening. Nation's Dumbest. This is a good one. It's on Fox, 9 o'clock. L. King, still alive. Dr. Drew, still alive. Andrew Yang, John Hitter, Steve O, still alive. They all graduated. Carmen Electra was expelled. This is a really cool one. You've got Average Joe, Ted Lasso, Reacher, and then streaming premiere of something on Amazon called Is God Is. Two sisters with burn scars reunite with their similarly burned mother, who orders them to kill their abusive father, who lit them on fire when they were kids. That's a lot of heavy lifting for my brain and my soul. Who wants to be a millionaire? It is Bruno. It's Mix 100.5. Good evening.

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Mix 100.5. So this is, I don't know if it was a study done or not, but I read this somewhere where, you know, guys, when they're listening to music, will kind of just go with the groove and the music and the sounds. They don't really listen to the lyrics all that much. And I've always done that my whole life. And this one, I love this song and I don't associate with the lyrics at all, not one bit, because it's not about me, right? But, oh God, I love this song so much. Zara Larsson.

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Mix 100.5, that is going to put a bow on it for me. Eric Zachary, XYZ Crew on the way next. Tomorrow, we have something very special planned. Tomorrow is National Radio Day, and we're going to celebrate all day long. We're going to have a bunch of luminaries from around the Coachella Valley, you know, real important people. Then

also some local businesses, and they're all going to come on and chat, and we're going to talk about what is so awesome and cool about the Coachella Valley. So hopefully you join us. It'll be happening starting tomorrow, 10 a.m. after Anna and Raven. We're going to chat it up with the Valley tomorrow for National Radio Day. Hopefully you guys join us for that tomorrow. It's going to be really, really cool. Everyone, enjoy your Wednesday. Talk to you guys tomorrow afternoon. Mix

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0: I don't know.
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0: All right, so okay. Let's start with the headline. Alex Earle is getting a reality TV show on Netflix. 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Your XYZ ENT Entertainment Report, all brought to you by Eggland's Best.
1: Yes, so this is called Earl Meets World.
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1: It is coming out on Netflix September 4th.
2: Okay.
1: Yeah, it's following Alex Earle and her family very, like, I don't know. I feel like it's supposed to and going to try to feel a little Kardashian-y.
2: Glad you said that.
1: If you don't know, her sister Ashton is also an influencer, albeit on a smaller scale.
2: Sure.
1: All right. But yeah, so they're both pretty popular. I guess it centers around her like the drama of her breakup with her ex. Braxton Berrios.
0: I wanted to know more about that.
1: Who's, right. You know, the football player for I don't remember who, but sure.
0: he keeps getting
1: football.
0: Seen with like Tom Brady randomly and other
1: that's,
0: people.
1: Well, right, that's exactly. Oh my god. Oh, maybe they were just filming.
2: Okay. Well, either way, look, I'm gonna try not to be rude. Mm-hmm. Here's my thing.
1: You're
2: never going to, and this doesn't even have to really do with Alex Earle herself, but there is no hype like there was when Keeping Up with the Kardashians first came out, right?
0: Well, and to some degree, the Kardashians, as absurd as it sounds, weren't that famous yet. You were still following a family
1: that
0: was just like wealthy.
1: Well, that's kind of what I'm saying.
2: Here's the thing.
1: Okay.
2: On top of what Eric said, you didn't have somebody who had a sex tape out when sex tapes weren't that big a thing. Everybody has an OnlyFans.
1: Yeah,
2: we're desensitized to that, right?
0: Right?
2: Do you have a Kris Jenner super mom who's going to keep drama around not only you, but the family the entire time? Do you have a Scott Disick who is arguably the most problematic person, but you guys keep propping him up?
0: Listen, I understand reality TV is not my cup of tea.
2: Sure.
0: My girlfriend is obsessed with reality
2: TV.
0: Right,
2: right.
0: But like, even to her credit, it's like Housewives and like that world. The whole point is that you're getting access and purview into something you wouldn't normally see. We see Alex Earle everywhere.
2: Right.
0: Sure. She puts herself everywhere.
1: Right. Well, okay. Here's my only thing. I'm not a huge like Alex Earle person, whatever.
2: Okay.
1: I will say, I think to Eric's point, if you watch the first like 2-3 seasons of Keeping Up with the Kardashians, it's kind of the worst. Like, it is not, there's nothing exciting or interesting happening.
2: Right.
1: And so I do think that we are due for another family.
2: I just don't need,
1: I don't know if it's Alex Earle, but
0: it's
1: I
0: don't need to hear about her brand deals. And oh my god, can you believe that they didn't follow like my guidelines?
2: Okay. Alex Cooper,
1: okay,
2: is she gonna fight?
0: If there's
2: Alex
0: an
2: Cooper,
0: MMA Alex Cooper Alex Earle fight,
2: I need some drama.
0: Also, what's it called, Keeping Up with Earle or
2: Earle Meets World?
0: Earle Meets World. They really missed the chance to bring My Name is Earle back. Just saying. Your XYZ ENT Entertainment Report, all
1: That's
0: brought
1: funny,
0: to you.
1: Dude.
0: That was a cute laugh. Your XYZ ENT Entertainment Report, all brought to you by Eggland's Best.
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0: asked me to, yeah.
1: If absolutely. The birds asked you to.
0: No, if the community like the asked power, me to, yeah. yeah.
1: Okay,
0: yeah.
1: why?
0: I mean, because it's, listen, I care this, about the world.
1: I get
0: world.
1: If it's like a skyscraper, that makes sense. Right,
2: right.
1: You live in a two-story home.
2: Right.
1: Like, you don't even get, yeah, but you don't even have pigeons where you live.
0: But I don't like to see, like, you know, things get hurt.
2: Right, especially. But they're not getting hurt around you right. whatsoever.
0: Because I have my lights out at night.
2: Okay, so you are doing it.
1: This is like California having, like, a water restriction because of fire waters, and you're like, I'm not gardening because of that. And you live 2,000 miles away.
0: I adhere to rules. That's
2: they're not
0: my
2: your
0: thing.
2: Rules.
1: Oh my God.
2: I'm sorry. Right. This is taking me out.
1: Mom's hot take.
0: That's how well trained I am.
1: It's all brought to you by T-Mobile. It's better over
0: the
1: here.
0: Earth
1: find out.
0: Matters.
1: Okay, you just said you adhere to rules, but you won't be quiet when I'm saying the sponsor read.
0: Except Mom's for hot you. Take.
1: It's all brought to you by T-Mobile. 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
2: Jordan's wife had a dream. That white people and black people. Jordan's wife had a dream that Dream Jordan,
3: yes,
2: broke up with her via text message. Mind you, they just got married 2-3 months ago.
3: Yep, that's right.
2: And she woke up very angry at you.
3: Well, see, now I think because the marriage and wedding is so fresh that it's more like sadness. Where she's like, I thought you were gone. And I was like, no, I would never do that. I would never break up with you via text message.
2: I would do it in person, obviously.
3: Yeah, I mean, I kind of like wanted to lean into, you know, the more the joking side of me before anything else happened. But yeah, I feel like we've all kind of had a version of like, oh, what did the dream significant other say or do that now has you in the doghouse for no reason?
2: I don't know. Oh, no, that's true. Yeah, when Rachel and I first started dating, she sent me a text and like, we weren't like spending a ton of nights together yet.
3: Sure, okay.
2: And it was like, I can't believe you did that. And I was like, what? And yeah, my dad used to do this to me. I don't know if anyone else's dad did this, where it's like, what did you do? You know what you did.
3: Yeah, yeah. Oh, yeah. Yeah, the PTSD sets in.
2: He had no basis. He didn't know if I did anything not. He was trying to get me to snitch on myself.
3: Right,
2: and like, usually there was something. But like, I was like, Rachel, what do you mean?
3: Right.
2: And she's like, you broke up with, I broke up or I cheated on her or something in the dream.
3: Right, in the dream. Uh-huh. Mm-hmm.
2: And I just respond with like, I'll talk to you later.
3: Like, so you do nothing. You just walk away from it.
2: Yeah.
3: Okay.
2: I mean, I probably now it would be a little more serious because I also had a dream where I think she did something like that. I don't know. It's always vague to me when I wake up.
3: Right.
2: But it was something like that. And she was like, yeah, and that's your problem. And
4: that's like, hilarious.
2: I'm like, as long as we can draw that line in the sand.
3: Right, like, just don't even address it.
2: Right.
3: It's a dream, nothing more.
2: I think it also depends how much you believe in, I don't want to say crystals or astrology, but like, there's some people that really believe in dreams to that degree. Like, if it happened in your dream, there's a reason
3: for it. There's a sign for it. Something's going on.
4: I mean, I do think that there's something to be said about dreams being like a manifestation of your subconscious, whatever. That's just like a thing, right?
2: Yeah.
4: But I don't think that because something happened in a dream, that means that it happened in real life.
3: It's not one-to-one.
4: Yeah. Right.
2: There could be something that happened that reminded or caused you to think
4: that.
2: Yeah,
4: or it's like, I don't know, things that, like, your brain does weird things, and that's like something we know.
3: Audrey, from the opposite end, has your partner, have you ever said something to your partner where you're like, oh, you did this to me in a dream, or have you even had that dream where your partner did something?
4: No, I mean, I don't really, like,
3: You don't dream?
4: I don't really dream like that. And when I have dreams, they're really weird. But I have had a couple times where my partner has been like, you were really mean to me in my dream, which I think reads a lot for our relationship. You know what I mean? Yeah.
3: Soft kid.
2: Yeah. You yelled at him in a dream and it ruined his day.
4: He's very girly pop and I love that about him.
3: So what's your response when he tells you these things?
4: I'm like literally an angel. I'm like, oh no.
2: Let me caress your back. I'm so sorry.
4: Get him a
2: dream. Audrey was mad.
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0: called What Are You Watching Wednesday on XYZ with Eric Zachary, all brought to you by O'Reilly Auto Parts, professional parts people. 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
1: yeah,
0: Peacock. You get
2: sometimes
0: the idea.
2: YouTube if it's me.
0: I mean, I watch YouTube too. I just usually don't bring that to the show.
2: Well,
0: that said, Audrey, we'll start with you. What have you been watching?
2: Okay,
0: lately?
2: So I wanted to bring this specifically to you because if you haven't seen it, you would like it. It's the bombing of Pan Am Flight 103.
0: Oh, yeah.
2: Did you watch that?
0: Yeah,
2: it's on Netflix. I thought it was really, really good. It's like a, it's not a documentary. It's like
0: a recreation.
2: It's really well done. It's super like kind of thoughtful and sweet, but it's also like,
0: yeah,
1: very informative.
0: If you don't know, wait, are you talking about the one that crashed over Ireland?
2: Scotland.
0: So this, it was a 747, massive plane. Actually, Jordan, this kind of ties to you because you went to Syracuse University. This happened in the 90s.
2: Yes.
0: Someone put a bomb on a massive Pan Am plane.
2: Yeah.
0: It blew up over this small town in Scotland.
2: Yeah.
0: And a ton of Syracuse students were on that flight.
2: Yeah.
1: They do a Syracuse University lore and history.
2: Yeah.
1: They do like a whole thing.
2: Like an exchange in Scotland.
1: Well, no. So there's this memorial that they put up every year on the quad.
2: Yeah.
1: And like they basically recreate all the seats on the plane from Syracuse University students, and you can like pay tribute.
0: It was such a big deal because it was such a big aircraft. It was actually a bomb on the plane, and it Lockerbie, that was the name of the town in Scottsdale or Scottsdale. Scotland. I'm so sorry. But I could be corrected on this, but I think other than 9/11, it was the most casualties that happened on the ground.
1: Yeah.
0: Not just like the aircraft itself.
2: Uh-huh.
0: That's why it was really well done. I watched it. Yeah.
2: Yeah. I thought it was really well done.
0: And I looked into it. They did a lot of work to make sure it's not too dramatized. Like it's pretty
2: 100%.
0: Factual.
2: Yeah. And I mean, they use like real news footage and whatever. Yeah. So I don't know. I thought it was really good.
0: That's Netflix, right?
2: Yep.
0: Yeah. Jordan, what you been watching?
1: Woof. Crazy Pivot. Tires with Shane Gillis season 3 is also out on Netflix.
0: My dumb boy was like, it's called Woof.
1: I hate
0: tires.
1: It. Like, comedy.
2: Sure.
1: Really good. I mean, the third season I thought is the best yet. I think they really have locked in on like the cast, the jokes. Mm-hmm. I think season 3 came together well if you've been watching Tires. But yeah, that's on Netflix.
0: There you go. Both things on Netflix. Two opposite ends of the spectrum. the bombing of Pan Am Flight 103, which landed or didn't land. Over at Lockerbie.
2: Yeah.
0: And then Jordan is Tires.
1: Tires season 3.
0: He's going to wrap it up. XYZ with Eric Zachary. What are you watching Wednesday? 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
1: So I have a friend, I don't want to use his real name, so let's just call him George, who, and I only say that because that's his real name.
2: But you always do that.
1: Yeah.
2: Like, I don't.
1: Yeah.
2: He
1: also
2: on.
1: Works in radio, so he'll see the beauty in this. But and he knows he's this guy. Yeah. I love the guy. I really do. But he is just that friend that always just oversteps a little bit.
2: Yeah.
1: And I don't have an issue with someone staying with me in my apartment. Personally, I was never the kid that wanted to go sleep over at someone's house. Like, mm-hmm. I'm very uncomfortable in other people's spaces. Of course, I've done it on occasion, but like, I would much rather, if I have any resource, to stay at a hotel or somewhere that's my own, right?
2: Yeah.
1: People stay with me. I don't mind hosting.
3: Mm-hmm. Sure.
1: My thing is, there's a difference between if I invite you to my city, then yes, that my home is open to you.
3: Mm-hmm. Right.
1: If you are coming to the city not to see me,
3: right, mm-hmm.
1: and then try to frame it as if you're coming to see me only so that you can access my bed.
3: Right.
1: That's an issue.
3: Soul lodging, nothing else. Not hanging out.
1: And George has done this to Jordan. He's done this to our buddy Trace. Yeah. He's done this to everyone in the friend group. Yeah. So it's like, it's not like it's a one-off thing. It's like anytime
2: he
1: comes here.
2: He's rotating.
1: But we all say no, so he rotates within like an hour.
3: Oh, I said yes once. Yeah. I was lonely.
1: And then he lived with Jordan for 2 weeks. He's just like, it's just like, man, we're in our mid to late 30s. Like, I understand. But I just don't love that he framed it as like, hey, I'm going to be in town for your birthday. You got anything fun going on? So that I would naturally respond.
3: It's the framing of it all, I think.
1: Yeah. I'm coming to town. Yeah. I'll be in town for your birthday. By the way, can I crash with you?
2: Yeah. Can I jump in on this?
1: Sure.
2: Okay, so I feel I have two minds about this, right? Because I think partially my first mind about this that is like community and friend oriented is like, this is kind of how you build community is by doing things for other people and allowing people to do other things for you.
1: Okay.
2: That being said,
1: I need to know that your second mind is my mind.
2: I do think that there is a line. Okay. Like, I think that it's like, asking somebody to drive you to the airport and then doing them a favor is a lot different than being like, hey, I haven't seen you in 3 years. Like, can I crash at your
1: place? And I appreciate that. When I was 25, which is how old you just turned, I was all about, I'm coming to stay with you. You're coming to stay with me.
2: Well, I don't think that ever ends. Because I'm saying
1: I promise you,
2: my mom's friends stay with us.
1: The amount of people that Jordan and I were cool with crashing with us when we were in our 20s, that shifts when you're in your 30s and you have a wife or you have your home and you have a partner, you have a girlfriend.
2: I mean, I agree, but I also feel like I think that there is no limit to when those friendships can stop being built. People, surely not, but like, different Jordan, people. Yeah.
3: I think I'm going to disagree with both of you. If I told my wife this right now, she'd be like, oh yeah, just have them over at our place.
1: Awesome.
3: Right?
1: Done. All right. XYZ with Eric Zachary.
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1: Do you consider yourself a good driver? Because they have found who the worst drivers are, and they all drive the same three cars. What are they? 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

0: Terrible news if you drive a BMW. You're the worst driver on the road. That's what they say. According to a new report, BMW drivers are the worst, followed by Ram and Tesla drivers.
1: Okay. I mean, I'm not going to say that every BMW driver that I see is a terrible driver. But what I will say is that the worst BMW driver I know lives on my street. They're a new neighbor.
0: Oh, really?
1: Oh, yeah. They do like 30 or 40 right down the street, ripping down the road. And it always smells like the devil's lettuce when they drive by, if you know what I'm saying, Anna.
0: Gross.
1: Yep.
0: The best drivers, to play devil's advocate here, is the Chryslers, Cadillacs, and Mercury drivers.
1: Okay.
0: I'm sure they're wonderful people, but I want to talk about the Tesla drivers because in my mind, the Tesla drivers are the worst.
1: Okay.
0: They are the absolute worst.
1: All right. Tell me why.
0: Because their cars do things that other cars don't do. So in my mind, they've completely disregarded everything that they've ever learned about safety and driving because they just believe that their car will do it for them.
1: Oh, yeah, yeah.
0: And I speak from experience because this happened to me and I'm very bitter because it cost me a lot of money. I had a Tesla driver park over the line next to my car in a parking lot after I had parked. I had parked like a normal person in the lines. They had reversed into the spot so close to me that you could barely get in. So, of course, what does my 7-year-old do? She gets out of karate, she goes to get in, and she hits the car with her door. Now, I'm trying to wedge my body between the two cars so that the door doesn't hit it.
1: You're still fighting this case.
0: It's over now.
1: I was going to say, just talk about the resolution is that there was cameras on the Tesla, and that's why you hate it.
0: Yes. So the Teslas have cameras, and they're watching you and recording you all the time. So he took that footage of me squeezing my body in between, even though they had parked over the line and not given anything.
1: I heard that part, yep.
0: And Dakota, and a 7-year-old, was trying to squeeze in. And they came after our insurance for a ding in the door that was the size of half a nail. And it was like for $3,600.
1: Yes. And they paid it.
0: We had to pay it.
1: Yeah.
0: I fought the insurance and I was like, what? Like, what are you talking? You see me wedging my body in the stupid camera.
1: I got that part, but none of that is about driving.
0: No, but they can't drive either because they can't drive because, you know, they have excuses for everything. Well, the camera says this. Well, it's got safety precautions to do this. And
1: yeah.
0: No, it doesn't. You're making all that up.
1: Well, here's what I would say is this, is that, listen, even if you drive a car that's incredibly intelligent, whether it be a Tesla or whatever other vehicle you think is super smart, Tesla, you know, they put these SpaceX rockets in space all the time. They don't even seem to blow up anymore, Anna. But it turns out they still have a 0.06 failure rate, all right? Which seems pretty good with everything else, except if you're the person that's standing in front of that car when it runs you over, or in this case, convicts you based on the scrape of the door.
0: Shouldn't have the magic car told them they were parked over the line like a complete jerk in a parking lot next to a children's karate center.
1: Wait a minute.
0: They don't
1: even
0: have real door handles, those cars.
1: Like, they were over the line? I missed that part of the story.
0: They were over the line.
1: I'm just kidding.
0: And they created Cybertrucks. So that alone shows you that there's a problem here.
1: I'm pretty sure you said it.
0: I can't stand them.
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9: We always joke about the term YOLO. 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
10: Is it always a bad choice?
9: Right. You're going to get the whole story. Then you'll decide who's right. Couples Court is coming up next.

0: exactly the same.
1: I get what she's saying, and I mean, I'm not proud of it or anything.
2: One problem.
0: Marty is just one of those really picky eaters.
2: You decide the outcome.
0: I mean, I'm not going to not go out to eat with my husband, but I guess I don't really have a choice, so.
2: It's Couples Court on the Anna and Raven Show.
3: Every day a couple joins us. They let us know what their disagreement is about, and then it's up for you to decide who's right. Sarah and Terrence. Sarah, what's going on?
4: Yeah, so my husband, Terrence, has always wanted a vintage Corvette. Like, this has been a dream of his for a pretty long time. And he has a friend that's basically been going through a really difficult time and offered to sell him his Corvette for about $120,000, which is a pretty good deal in my husband's eyes. And since this has been a bucket item for him and he feels like this is like a once-in-a-lifetime opportunity, he wants to spend a majority of what we have been saving for our son's college fund on this Corvette. I feel like this is completely reckless. Like, we have been saving for this money to put our kid through college so he doesn't have to go through debt. I don't think we're going to recoup that in that amount of time.
5: Terrence, what's your side of this? What's going on?
6: Well, it's a vintage Corvette, man. Like, a vintage Corvette. Look, we got about 4 years before we even have to worry about my kid even going to school. I can't pass up this deal. It's a deal of a lifetime. It's a vintage Corvette. By the time he gets ready to graduate from school, it could be worth double. So,
5: let me understand here. So, are we talking, you know, you said vintage. Are we talking, like, classic Stingray? Are we talking, like, first generation or whatever? Or are we talking about, like, new supercar?
6: We're talking vintage Stingray. Okay. Roll back eyeballs in the front. Like, you'll never even get a chance to see a Corvette like this again.
5: What is your intention with the car? Are you going to drive it? Are you going to show it? Are you going to sit on it and let it appreciate? What's your thoughts?
6: Well, of course I'm going to drive it at first when I first get it. But, you know, my thoughts is like, I want to be able to pass something down to my kid. You know, and which kid wouldn't want a vintage Corvette?
5: I grew up wanting a vintage Stingray myself. I just, it's also an easy thing to say when you're a dad and say, well, I'm going to pass it on.
4: But you don't know if he's going to want that. Like, you don't, that's not a guarantee that he's going to want this Corvette. So I don't know. I feel like this is so reckless. I feel like it's a dumb decision.
3: I don't even think it's about the car. I think that, will it appreciate? Of course, classic cars will appreciate.
5: Yeah.
3: So will it be worth more in 5-6 years? If he takes good care of it and he doesn't drive it every day and run it into the ground? Yeah. As somebody who has a daughter going into senior year, that time comes fast. All of a sudden, if that money's not there, are you putting yourself into debt for this? It's one of those situations where you have to choose between following your dreams in YOLO versus being a responsible parent. And I don't necessarily know what the answer to that is, because if it's being offered at a friend at a good price and you know that it's been well cared for, it kind of is the opportunity to do it.
5: Right.
3: You know?
5: Right. And you've thought about it your whole life and dreamt about it too, right? It's a big choice. Personally, I think of it as, I'm going to work till the day I die regardless, and I'm probably going to owe somebody some money somewhere. You know, you have to do your living because you never know what happens tomorrow. On the other hand, like she pointed out, I mean, you saved for a very long time with a goal in mind, and here you are, and you're certainly closer to achieving it without buying this vehicle. I wonder what people would think.
3: 1-800-330-9999. You buy the car, use your kid's money, or don't you?
5: I mean, is it the kid's money yet? It's the Couples Court. 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
6: No big deal. You just have to decide between your dream and your child's future. No big deal. What do you love more, car or kid?
7: Yeah, it sucks to be an adult, doesn't it?
6: Sure does.
7: Yeah, it does.
6: Yeah. Sarah and Terrence. Terrence has always dreamed of having this Corvette that one of his friends actually has. His friend has fallen on hard times and is offered, if he pays cash, he will sell him his Corvette. The problem is the only cash they have is the money they've saved for their son's college, $120,000. And he says, I'm just going to do it. We have 4 more years to make up this money.
7: Hey, listen, man, I grew up a teenager that loved the Corvette, too. The classic Stingray with the split V window. I mean, it would be a dream to own that car. But I don't know, even if it was my money and I had no tuition to pay for, Anna, if I would fork over $100,000 for it. It is a leap to do that. Is it a leap that Terrence is completely comfortable with? You betcha.
6: Yeah, he wants to do it. But his wife is like, how are we going to? We have a kid that's going to school in a few years. It's going to come fast. What do you think? 1-800-330-9999. Tom, whose side are you on?
8: Well, I'm a car guy, so I'd have to be on the guy's side. But there's got to be, he's got to be able to afford to put $30,000 back into the bank every year for the next 4 years. Otherwise, I wouldn't do it.
7: Yeah, I mean, that's a good deal to make with yourself, right? I make a similar deal whenever I buy a new car. I only take 4-year loans. I won't take anything more than that. And if I don't feel comfortable making that payment, then I won't buy that car, which means I just come in with more down payment, which means that I'll never own a vintage Corvette in my entire life,
6: right.
7: Anna Zapp.
6: I was about to say.
7: Not once.
6: Yeah, never. Thanks, Tom.
7: Thanks, Tom.
6: Whose side are you on? 1-800-330-9999. It's a couple's court.
7: Yeah, it's just not in the cards for me.

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1: Oh, I leave quite an impression. 5 feet.

you spend your son's college savings to buy the car of your dreams? Terrence's good friend has his dream car. It's some kind of Corvette thing. And

0: friend has fallen on hard times and says, if you can pay me cash, I will sell you the car. $120,000, he said. And Taryn says, it's a good deal. We could take from their son's savings account, and then we'll have like 4 years to put that money back. I think I'm going to do it.
1: Yeah, and of course, it will appreciate, and someday I'll be able to leave it to them. This is a thing that fathers hide behind, and yada, yada, yada. I wonder how long it took them to raise that money, because it's certainly not easy. Sarah says, there's no way we can do this. Our son's going to college in 4 years, all right? The clock is ticking at this point. I mean, and here's the thing. It's going to cost more than that anyways, right, Anna?
0: What do you think? 1-800-330-9999. Lois, whose side are you on?
2: I'm on her side. Shame on him. Shame on him. It's not his money if they saved it for their child. I've got a 21-year-old. That time goes really quick. Mm-hmm. And there's never enough money for when they're going to college. Wow. He didn't do this when he's 70.
0: But the 70. Flip side to that argument is that there's never enough money. I'm living it.
1: Right.
0: And, you know, and the truth of the matter is that there's never going to be enough money for anything you want in your life.
1: That's absolutely true as well.
0: So do you just put yourself and get yourself a little bit of that happiness? Or are you going to live with the guilt for the rest of your life that you did that and you put yourself in a worse situation?
1: What a trap we're in, huh?
0: Yeah.
1: Thanks for the call. Adam, what do you think? Whose side are you on today?
3: I feel really bad to say this, but I'm on the wife's side. Like, as much as I would love to tell him, go for it.
1: Yeah.
3: You can't take from the college fund, man. Like, my stepdad's been, like, eyeing this 57 Chevy that his neighbor's trying to sell. And I'm like, it's a very similar state. Like, you can't take from the college
0: Except
3: fund.
0: Except you're Adam. But you're I feel the really son. Bad. You're like, no, Dad, you can't buy that because I have to go to school.
1: Yeah.
3: Well, no, my youngest brother is 14. So, he's in the same situation.
1: Yeah. There is a 57 Chevy 2 doors down from my parents' house in all that irony right now.
0: Yes.
1: Of course, my stepfather's never
3: won. Oh, my God.
0: Thanks, Adam.
1: Olivia, what do you think about this? Whose side are you on today?
4: I'm on Sarah's side. I think you never know what's going to happen with your finances in the future, especially with college. I just wouldn't take the chance buying the car.
1: Yeah, kids nowadays, huh? They got it so easy, Anna Zapp. Oh, I'm required to pay for you. What about my dreams and hopes and all that stuff?
0: I hate the fact that you have to put it against being responsible and following your dreams. Like, to me, it's a no-win situation right there.
5: The verdict is in. Jury foreman, what are the results?
0: Sarah, our audience agreed with you today. Terrence, it's awful to say it because it's a dream and it's one that you want and it's within reach all of a sudden, but they felt like responsibility is more important in this situation.
6: I understand the responsibility, but this is just something that people would never even get a chance to get their hands on ever. Some people won't ever probably even ever see this car.
1: Yeah, I wonder, Terrence, if you were going to be willing to part with this car 5-10 years from now, that would be something for me to think about, right? Because, I mean, it is an investment, and then you would get to spend some time with this dream and then move forward. But the votes just, you know, they feel safe is the way to go in this regard. I don't know. I think you guys will probably be talking about this more. Sarah, people understand where you're coming from. $120,000, I'm sure it wasn't easy for you guys to save it. The way school costs are, you best to help your kid now while you can, right?
7: Exactly. And we don't know what the world's going to be like. The economy's going to be like. We spent so long saving this money. And I understand that this is his dream. I definitely understand that. But I think in this case, we have to think responsibly. Mm-hmm. So I'm glad that they agreed with me.
0: Yeah. All right. If you have a problem, too, send an email. couplescore@annonraven.com.
1: I feel like we just crushed his dreams.
0: We did.
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1: 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Want to do an old school shout out?
2: Oh, yeah.
1: All right. So I got a DM on Instagram last night. I was wondering if you can give a special shout out to the guys at Centralia Correctional Center in Illinois who listen to your show faithfully every day while they work in the sewing shop. They try to beat Raven and on the pop culture trivia, and they debate the situation from the couples court. Their day sucks if they miss your show. That's how much of an impact you guys have. Oh my gosh, that's really sweet. Thank you.
3: Yeah,
1: and it's a special shout out to Mondo, Ray, and Hood.
3: All right.
1: Hey guys.
3: I appreciate you guys.
1: Yeah, thank 100%. You so much for being with us. We appreciate it.
3: You know, listen, man, I mean, for a long time there with corrections, I love that, right? When we're on in those places, of course, 100%. Yeah. Thank you for being with us and spending your time.
1: On a much sadder note, it's an end of an era. An end of an era. I keep hitting refresh because today's the day that we find out the teachers for my kids' classes.
3: Okay.
1: Right? Back to school is coming up in a day. And I think schools do it on purpose. They wait to the last possible second so you can't complain. But there's a reason why. Because there's always teachers you don't.

0: teacher assignment day. That's what today is.
1: Oh, big day.
0: Yeah, I always think it's interesting that the schools, well, schools in my area anyway, they wait to the last possible minute to tell you who your teachers are because they don't want to deal with all the crazy parents that complain immediately.
1: I don't think my parents cared about my feelings because I don't remember ever knowing my teachers before I was going into the next year. And
0: me
1: then
0: neither.
1: High school, like you would go and run and look it up on the chart when you went that day.
0: Yes.
1: I remember that.
0: Yeah. So I always think it's fascinating because people always say like, I don't want her to have that teacher. Or there's always the good
1: right.
0: teachers and the bad teachers.
1: Which is kind of silly for the most part.
0: Yep.
1: On the other hand, some teachers are more difficult than others for various reasons.
0: True. And I used to be a professor at Pace University.
1: And you were so well loved. Oh my gosh. They cried so hard when Anna Zapp decided to leave that career behind.
0: Oh man. So there's this website called rateyourprofessor.com, which still exists.
1: Does it really?
0: Yeah, of course
1: okay.
0: it does. And you can go look up any college professor and people rate them. So, because, you know, you get to select your classes, obviously. And I remember that every year, I used to love going to read all the comments about me.
1: Why would you do that?
0: Because it was interesting.
1: Are they still up there?
0: This morning, I went to go check.
1: Yeah.
0: It's like my annual like tradition.
1: Yeah, yeah.
0: And I'm not there anymore. I guess it's been too long.
1: I'm so sad. I would have printed the mean ones and kept them for myself.
0: My favorite mean one was there was too many presentations. I was teaching public speaking.
1: Yeah.
0: What did you think you were going to do in a public speaking class?
1: All right. Look at how mad you are.
0: All right. Well,
1: all right.
0: Saying.
1: See, maybe that's a thing about, you know, confronting your students.
0: I don't know. When you think back to like the teachers that you wanted and the teachers you didn't want, who was the teacher you didn't want and why? What was their problem?
1: Mrs. Sidinsky. Mm-hmm. She was notorious for just pushing people super hard. English teacher in a vo-tech school. I mean, frankly, she was out there on an island by herself, basically. But she had this senior thesis she would make you write, and it was terrible.
0: The senior thesis.
1: Oh, my gosh.
0: Yeah.
1: You felt like you had been working on it all year, and you still had no idea how you'd do.
0: That teacher or that
1: Not
0: professor
1: well.
0: That used to do the long, long page. You don't
1: yes.
0: want...

0: write it and you don't want to grade it. So why are we doing it?
1: Right.
0: Right? Doesn't make any sense.
1: Listen, I'm going to be working in air conditioning.
0: Caesar, what about you? What was the teacher you didn't want? Why?
2: I had this British literature teacher who made everything. He kind of found a phallic symbolism in every book and would really highlight that no matter what we read. We'd be reading Beowulf, and he'd often say, sometimes a sword is just a sword. And we're like, or it's a what?
1: Okay.
2: Yeah.
1: The Freudian guy. All right. Okay.
0: The guy that was too deep. I thought you were going to say because you couldn't understand his accent. Because that was always a problem for me. Like, if a teacher had an accent, to this day, I have a difficult time with accents, which is ironic, considering I was raised by immigrants. I can't watch Bridgerton or any of those shows because I don't know what they're saying, even with the captions on.
1: You got to put the captions on.
0: Yeah, but then it's back. Like too much reading and it's, I don't know.
1: Yeah, I don't need that old English nonsense.
0: Erica, how about you? Teacher you had that you didn't want them and why?
3: Miss Glaze, oh my God. It was a math teacher, but she was so creepy looking. She, like, her teeth were like fangs and she looked like she came from like an old 1940s horror film. Like Tales from the Crypt. She was just creepy to look at. And then she had cankles. It was just everything about her made me, okay, you're going to put a spell on me. I don't like it.
1: I mean, I hate to rip on people when they look funny, but you know, sometimes like the whole persona, the whole thing matches, right? And it just makes sense. And you're right. It can be a little bit scary, certainly intimidating. I had a teacher like that. Similar look. Miss Scarb. We used to call her the Scarburator. So wrong. I'm sure she was a wonderful teacher. I just, you know, I didn't get it.
0: 1-800-330-9999. What was the teacher you didn't want when you were growing up and why?

0: Mix, Mix 100.5.
1: Teacher assignment day. That's what's happening for my girls today. They find out their teachers. Mm. And they always wait to the last possible minute at the schools, which I think is on purpose so the parents can't complain. Because there's always the teachers that you don't want your kids to have or your kids don't want, right?
2: You know, it's a funny thing because it's not like you've had them before. Every teacher-student relationship is going to be different. But, you know, you've got that premonition. And some are scarier than others.
1: That's how I felt with the nuns. So I went to a Catholic school and it wasn't about the religious education. I was always into that, but the nuns were always creepy and scary. And I remember in preschool, they were mean. Yeah. They were mean nuns, and they would hit our hands with rulers, which is crazy because it wasn't the 60s. It was a modern time.
2: That's what your parents were paying for.
1: How did they get away with that?
2: That's what your parents were paying them for. I love that you were like, I love the religious studies, though. You get in there, you'd be like, give me some Jesus this morning.
1: Right.
2: Let's go.
1: That wasn't the problem. The problem was that they were creepy in their nun clothes, their habits and stuff. You get hit once with a ruler.
2: You're traumatized,
1: you back.
2: Right?
1: And the rabbit bit me. Like, it was a terrible experience.
2: The classroom pet?
1: The class rabbit.
2: Oh, man.
1: Yep. What was the teacher you didn't want and why? 1-800-330-9999.

0: Teacher assignment day. It used to be that you would have to go in and look on a sheet to see who your teacher was on the first day of school. But now everybody's waiting for the portals to open so you can catch a glimpse.
1: I got to tell you, man, I mean, the first week or so of school, I was so baffled and turned around that I would just go wherever people told me to.
0: Of course.
1: So if I ended up in the wrong classroom, that was a full possibility.
0: But what was the teacher that you didn't want? And why? What made them the ones that were not desirable? 1-800-330-9999. Dean.
2: I didn't want Coach Davis for geometry because he was my coach. He was the linebacker coach. I did not want Coach Davis because I couldn't say anything wrong. I couldn't speak to anybody. I'd have to focus straight on school. Like, he was really hard on the football players. So it was Coach Davis. I did not want that man.
0: I didn't want
2: to deal with him.
0: That usually when the coaches teach a class, they favor the athletes over the other kids. So I used to not like getting the coaches either. I remember in college, there was a class that we called Rocks for Jocks because all the athletes would take it. And it was like the study of rocks or whatever. And the coach would do it, but they would purposely make
1: geology?
0: It. Yeah, dumb. It was like,
1: dumb.
0: It was like for dumb. Like, they made it dumb because like they needed the kids to get straight A's, the athletes.
1: Right.
0: Yeah.
1: How'd you do in geology? Good.
0: I mean, I did great because it was for, like, fools. You know, they made it for, like, the jocks.
1: I'm with him, man. In high school, when the coach was the teacher, it was tough. Mr. Termini was the coach, and then he was also a science teacher, and then he became the truancy officer on top of it because he was so intimidating and scary. And I wasn't even a jock. He just knew if you were a jock. He knew if you were a smart aleck. He knew.
0: Yeah.
1: Like, he was just a guy who had grown up. He was a street type guy, and he knew, and he didn't take no nonsense.
0: And he's wearing khakis and a polo shirt.
1: But he was so ripped.
0: Yep.
1: He was like, rah!
0: Yeah.
1: And then Mr. Shauna was like, that dude could bench press like 600 pounds.
0: And I'd be like, dude, you're teaching rocks for jocks. Why do you have a whistle around your neck? Like, what? Like, for what?
1: That's true. Leave the whistle in.
0: That's true.
1: Leave the whistle.
0: Heather, how about you? Who was the teacher you didn't want when you were in school and why?
3: Okay, his name was Mr. Smith, and he taught algebra, and I hate math. Like, I've just never been good at math. I dreaded it, and he was always harder on people who just didn't get it because he, like, wanted you to understand it. I dreaded it. It was, like, so much anxiety, and I barely got through the class. Every time I had to go to that class, it was like, what? We don't even need this. It doesn't make any sense.

0: You know,
1: yeah,
0: it's kind of funny because people who do love math, Anna, and they're obviously good at it, many of them that love math, I think they do that. I think they hate people that don't love math.
2: I think it's left brain, right brain. I think that that's a real thing. And my husband is a math guy.
0: Yeah.
2: My daughter Hayden is a math girl. And I am a literature, English, creative type.
0: Sure.
2: So when we sit down together and we're looking at this stuff, they think I'm the dumbest person in the whole world. And they're kind of right. You
0: and
2: know?
0: Same. You think the same. Same.
2: Well, you know, when I have to interpret, like, you know, literature, which doesn't get called upon very often, sadly, you know, I see the differences.
0: You know, how often are we using the algebra day to day anyways, though, right? If you've got 7 bananas and I've got 3 apples and there's 3.2 miles that, yeah, nobody's, yeah, okay.
2: I had a chemistry teacher like that, Miss Dunn, and I begged her for a D so I could graduate.
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6: Think about the biggest fight you ever had with your sibling. Did you make up? Did you hold on to that hate and anger for the rest of your life? What did your mom say when it was happening? This has to be one of the biggest, I mean, worldwide sibling rivalries. I wouldn't even call it a rivalry. I would just call it the downfall of a monarch. And all of a sudden, it's coming to a head. It's coming up next.

0: Don Henley from like 30 years ago.
1: I don't know why. Because it's is he going to forgive him? Is he not going to forgive him?
0: No.
1: If you're British, please call. If you're British or English, whatever the differences are, it doesn't matter. Call us at 1-800-330-9999. Prince Harry is moving back to England, and he's taking that Meghan Markle with him and the kids.
0: You know what? To me, I mean, honestly, it just shows a failed experiment there on their parts.
1: Yep.
0: I mean, this allows them to, you know, kind of raise their profile again on that side. Definitely keep talking about themselves as if they're the Duke and Duchess, even though nobody really regards them at that.
1: Because they had their royal title stripped 6 years ago.
0: I mean, they still call themselves that, though. I mean, they're still walking around calling themselves that.
1: I mean, I could call myself
0: the Queen. It's good branding.
1: If I call myself the Queen and no one else calls me the Queen, am I the Queen?
0: You know what? That's the thing, though, is like when they left England 6 years ago, everybody was just handing them buckets of money. Mm-hmm. And now when Netflix is like, hey, listen, the shows weren't good.
1: Right.
0: You know, everything past the documentary didn't, you know, get the views. The product line has failed, all that stuff. Well, time to go back to jolly old England.
1: Yes.
0: Here we go.
1: So their kids are set to start in start in school next month. Like, they're enrolled in the British schools. Like, this is all happening soon. They're leaving, right?
0: Mm-hmm.
1: Now, you have to remember, Prince Harry, William and Kate don't like them.
0: Yes.
1: That is a lot of drama right there. He did that Oprah special where he threw the whole family under the bus. He wrote that book called Spare where he talked about always just being the extra prince. Like, there is bad blood there.
0: Yeah, and every single opportunity where they've had, you know, a situation where they could say something nice, especially the first few years, they just would talk ominously.
1: It was awful.
0: All the time.
1: Right.
0: They really capitalized on that whole angle there. And now, well, enjoy your stay.
1: Yeah, well, remember, his dad, King Charles, is sick. He has cancer, but the reports are that he's doing very well. So does it have anything to do with that, that he wants to go and make sure that he's close to his father and has a relationship with his father before the end? Maybe.
0: Well, you want to be kept in the will, right? You want to be kept in the good graces moving forward. If the guy's coming up on 80, whether he's feeling good or not, Anna, it's a good time to saddle up next to him.
1: To be a fly on that text chain with the four of them, Meghan, Harry, William, and Kate.
0: I don't think Kate responds. That's the thing is, like, honestly,
1: she's a classy queen. That's what she is.
0: I think that she's largely in control, but I think that, you know, the future king, Prince William, he's simmering. It's below the surface. And I always thought I was a Harry guy, and I'm so clearly a William guy at this point. And I mean, I never thought I'd have that interest in this.
1: Yeah.
0: But
1: it's so funny because they always say, like, they wanted to move to Hollywood to get away from paparazzi, and they wanted to, all this nonsense.
0: Right. And then when the paparazzi stopped following them, they're moving back to England so they can get some more of that.
1: I was about to say, because they know.
0: And free rent.
1: The only place that has worse paparazzi than America is England. 100%.
0: You know, how do you think they feel if they're the landlord of Prince and Harry in California? Because I heard they never paid. So that's what I heard. And now you're moving back to England.
1: I heard they're enlist that place because it's like $600,000 a year to upkeep it.
0: I think that King Charles is probably paying for it.
1: No, he's not.
0: I do.
1: No, I think they have no more money. That's why.
0: That's what I'm saying.
1: Back.
0: I think that Charles is paying for them to live in that house over there outside of London. I definitely think that.
1: So when they move back, yes or no, do you think there will be a photo of the four of them standing smiling together?
0: Well, because I think that the monarchy operates with all these different little boxes that they check. I think that at some point there will be a photo of them standing next to each other. Doesn't mean that they're going to like each other.
1: I'm going to double down and say nope.
0: No photo.
1: That photo never happens.
0: All right. Well, we'll keep our eyes open.
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9: It's an awesome responsibility, and I accept the power that I've been granted.
8: There has been so many out of this world options for today.
9: I love it.
8: A bear broke into a lady's house. Wait till you hear what he ate.
9: Everything, I would imagine.
8: No. Went for one specific thing.
9: Okay.
8: Yep. A man is suing a business after he broke into that business.
9: Oh, yeah. That happens.
8: Uh-huh.
9: Love that.
8: Yep.
9: Love that. Protections of the criminal.
8: And if you always thought, like, yeah, that OJ white Bronco pursuit was the craziest, like, cop thing you ever saw.
9: I mean, pretty riveting.
8: This dude last night said, hold my beer. It's coming up next.

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1: Three news stories that are trending right now, and Raven gets to select which one he wants to hear.
2: I have an awesome responsibility. 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
2: Let's go.
1: A bear broke into a lady's home and ate leftover KFC.
2: I mean, is that really a crime if you're a bear?
1: Number two, man sues for $10 million after being shot while breaking into a business.
2: Don't let me get started on the laws that protect situations like that. What's the third choice, please and thank you?
1: A 40-minute dirt bike pursuit takes over L.A. streets.
2: Nice. I like that. Let's go.
1: Okay, so if you thought the O.J. White Bronco chase was historical, this guy said, like, get your popcorn, get ready. And it was old school, helicopters reporting live as it was happening.
2: I like that.
1: So this guy, he didn't yield at a traffic stop. So cops went after him, and he didn't stop.
3: As he now pulls into this gas station, he will be cornered here momentarily. He will not have much time to do anything, but he's got several seconds for them to catch up here. So as he looks around. He is trying to get gas.
1: Yep, so in the pursuit,
2: nice.
1: He stops at a gas station.
2: I mean, he's got enough time to fill up the tank, I guess.
1: He pulls down his mask to reveal his face, to use his Apple ID to wallet so he could pay for the gas. But then he realizes it's taking too long, and he takes off.
3: Oh, pulled the pump. This is really getting crazy really quick.
1: He pulled the pump right out.
2: Yeah.
1: Took it with him.
2: He's crazy.
1: Now he's driving on the dirt bike with the gas pump.
2: Nice.
3: He is dialing buddies up like there's no tomorrow. I mean, I don't know who in the world he's calling. I mean, he's coming within inches of oncoming traffic.
1: He's calling people. He's on speakerphone the whole time. You can watch this, and he's just on his phone. And I'm like, how do you have the concentration to be able to do this, to be talking to people? And who are you calling?
2: Obviously a superhero. We should just let him go, right, when they catch him, because he's so talented.
3: As he carries on these conversations, this is at least the second time he is actually talking into the speakerphone like he's on Who Wants to Be a Millionaire.
1: Yep, just trying to figure out who it is, trying to talk to somebody. Like, do you think it's his mom? Do you think it's his girlfriend?
2: You know
1: what?
2: Think
1: he's calling his buddies?
2: I'm just going to point out this. If we're doing the critique thing, I mean, the helicopter reporter should be doing a better job. The play-by-play is not riveting. He seems like he's reaching.
1: Oh, I think he's wonderful.
2: Oh, he's on a speakerphone. Like, Who Wants to Be a Millionaire? Who gets that reference?
1: I do.
2: That doesn't make any sense.
1: I got it.
3: What in the world? He got somebody to put gas in a gallon container for him and leave it in the park. He just put gas in that bike. Somebody was able to drop gas off in the middle of the park.
1: First person that comes
2: to
1: mind. So the first person that comes to mind, that's your lifeline. You call them and say, listen, right now, get a gallon of gas. Put it in a gallon water bottle. Leave it in the middle of the park. I'm in the middle of a dirt bike pursuit. The cops are right behind me.
2: I'm going to go with Paul, Luke, or Steve. I feel like any one of them could get it done.
1: I could call Danielle. She'd have it done in a heartbeat.
2: That's what I'm saying. Yeah. And then you pull through the park on your dirt bike, and then you continue on when you're running.
1: It's exactly it.
3: This is unbelievable. On the road. Oh, we're running through here. Look at that. That is Imperial Highway at Figueroa. Another wild left turn there. He has 9 lives, this guy. It's unbelievable.
1: At one point, a gang of mini bikes also joined the chase with him riding side by side.
2: Nice.
1: But then it all must come to an end.
3: Oh. He appears to have dumped the bike. He is now running through private property and jumping fences on foot. Mm. He is now hiding in a trash bin. And that appears to be most likely his final hiding spot.
1: And that's where they got him, in the trash bin, which is very embarrassing
2: after
1: all
2: that. This is how people used to want to go famous, though, right? Like, get viral. This was the original go viral thing.
1: Well, it's got like 200,000 views by the time it happened, like 6 minutes after it happened. So I think he did it.
2: Yeah, enjoy watching it.
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1: Are you one of those people that are easily influenced to buy things when you keep getting the ads on social media or you see your favorite celebrity talking about it? You're like, let me just check it out.
2: I don't think that I'm pressed that way, but if you make something flashy and shiny on a picture, I'll go for that.
1: Yeah, I never fall for those things. I can probably count on one hand how many times I actually bought something from a social media ad.
2: Yeah.
1: But then I saw

0: drop dead.
1: Can you really blame Jenna Bush for spending $20?
2: I don't know what you're talking about.
1: So, some people are easily influenced by social media. If you see your favorite celebrity talking about an item that they use, or maybe it's just like an influencer that you like, all of a sudden you see in the background they're using a certain makeup product, you buy it. You want to see if it works, if you're into it.
2: Plenty of people do, sure.
1: Absolutely. And I'm always surprised by how many of my friends do that, because I'm always like, aren't you smarter than fall for that marketing nonsense? Right. But for some reason, I kept seeing all these celebrities that I really like Jenna Bush. I think she's real cool. Like normal down-to-earth celebrities that I trust, right?
2: Okay.
1: Talking about these things called Groons.
2: And these are real ads that they're talking about. These are not like, you know, AI generated stuff.
1: No, okay. They come from like their accounts. They're, you know, they're collaborators on it. Like I'm sure they're paying them a bazillion dollars to talk about these vitamins that are supposed to make you go to the bathroom.
2: So wait a minute. So that's what it is then. So it's, what is it? A capsule? What?
1: They're gummies. So they're superfood green gummies. And at first, when I saw the first ad, I was like, nope. Like, get out of here. Okay, nonsense.
2: Devil's advocate. Let me just ask the question here. Is constipation that much of an issue for all of America that we've got, big time celebrity endorsers of this?
1: As you know, not everybody is constipated.
2: Okay.
1: But the people, and how the internet knows who is constipated
2: and who isn't
1: is a magic beyond sorcery that I can understand.
2: Okay. So what you're doing, though, is you are, you know, sharing the fact that apparently you have been at one point or another in your life.
1: More often than not.
2: Okay.
1: Okay, so when it came...

0: So when Jenna Bush is like, I need these gummies, they are good for gut health.
1: They
0: good
1: make
0: for
1: me
0: energy.
1: Go to the bathroom.
0: They make me beautiful. I was like, all right.
1: How is that a correlation?
0: There's so many celebrities.
1: I mean, how is that a correlation? Here. Is they make you beautiful?
0: That's what it says right on the packaging right here that I have in my hand.
1: Let me see this.
0: And here's the thing. They all say how delicious they are. Raven, open up that package and take a bite.
1: Why would I take a bite? I'm not constipated at all.
0: Well, we're going to see how fast it works. Here's the thing. I always wonder, do any of these things actually work?
1: Oh, they smell bad.
0: Take a bite. Take a bite of one. I've been taking them for the last 5 days. I paid $20 for 12 like days of them.
1: I'm just going to eat it.
0: I want to tell you that
1: I'm just going to eat it.
0: They're not working for me.
1: Okay. I'll take a bite of one.
0: Just eat it. It's a gummy.
1: Jenna Bush said this is okay, right? She said this is safe?
0: Yeah.
1: I mean, you said yes.
0: Yes, she did. She convinced me.
1: All right. Here.
0: Jenna Bush loves Grunes.
1: Oh, it's gross.
0: It's disgusting. They're absolutely yucky, but every day I force myself to eat it because Jenna Bush says it's going to make me go to the bathroom and pretty.
1: How long have you been doing this?
0: For 5 days.
1: Okay.
0: Don't eat all of them because then you're going to have an accident in your pants and we have to do the show. So it's disgusting. It's disgusting. Yeah. What was the last thing you were influenced to buy, Raven?
1: I don't typically go for that type of stuff. I would say that I'm influenced to buy like overpriced tickets or trips or stuff like that when I see a celebrity at a place or a location. I would think that that's probably the thing I'm most guilty of. And you know, by the way, I've been standing there before going, not worth it. I often question whether or not it's a real thing, whether or not it's something that, you know, was valid or whatever in the first place.
0: Shaun White is one of the people behind these Grunes.
1: He owns it?
0: I think he's an investor. And maybe that explains why they get so many famous people that do it. First of all, can you text us at 1-800-330-9999 if you get these targeted ads too? Because I get them nonstop, but I wonder, like, is it just me that's getting these, or is other people getting it too? And actually,
1: see, now I'm going to question every rumble in my tummy.
0: Why are you
1: for the
0: eating
1: next,
0: the whole
1: like,
0: package?
1: Half hour or
0: those
1: whatever.
0: Things cost like $1.50 each.
1: I'm looking.
0: It's
1: out
0: my
1: there.
0: Snack for later, even if they're disgusting.
1: That's bad choice.
0: Yeah. What was the last thing that you bought because you were influenced on social media? And more importantly, did it work? Did you like it? 1-800-330-9999.

0: Best mix, Mix 100.5.
1: I got one of those brightly colored America t-shirts.
2: Oh.
1: It was in my algorithm.
2: Who was wearing it?
1: I don't know. It was just somebody that was like ripped. I mean, they didn't show the head. It's like, you know, point of view type thing. But I get targeted with those all the time. And then it shows up and you're like, wait a minute. This thing looked completely different on them.
2: Normally, I don't get influenced by people on social media, you know, influencers or even celebrities. But for some reason, my entire algorithm was these Grunes gummies that are supposed to make you help your gut health, supposed to make you beautiful, give you energy. And it's like all these celebrities that I really like that were taking them. And I was like, all right. So when I went to Target and I saw them, I was like, let me just pick this up and let me see if they work. Day five, I do not feel more beautiful and my gut health has not improved.
1: Well, and I'm glad that you're handing them off to me then.
2: Well, I want you to try them because maybe it's just me. If you run out of here going to the bathroom, we'll know that they work. What was the last thing you were influenced to buy? And more importantly, did it work like they promised you? 1-800-330-9999.

0: the last thing that you were influenced to buy by influencers on social media? I bought the Grunes. You know, the green superfood, those gummies. I am so curious how many people get these targeted ads, or is it just me that the internet thinks is constipated?
1: I mean, your phone is always listening to you, so I think that if this is the case, you're probably talking about your bowel movements far too much.
0: Mm.
1: Good thing I'm here for America to take one as an experiment.
0: And how'd it go?
1: I mean, so far I feel fine, but it could go wrong at any moment.
0: Right. What was the last thing you were influenced to buy and did it work? 1-800-330-9999.
2: So I bought one of those backpacks that has like the vacuum suck thing where you can like pack up all your clothes in it. Mm-hmm. Where like they're basically like you could take your entire wardrobe and fit it in this little thing.
0: The luggage. And it, does it work?
2: No.
0: Oh.
2: I barely got my laptop in there. It cost me like $160.
0: Oh.
2: And the little vacuum thing, that didn't really work. Like, yeah, it was like just an absolute disaster.
1: Right, like space bags or something. Nobody wants to do that. That ain't going to work.
0: Space sucks it out. Takes all the air out.
1: Yeah, that ain't going
0: to
1: work.
0: Social media got you. Angelica, what was the last thing you were influenced to buy?
3: A walking pad that goes under your desk.
0: Yep.
1: Instead of the treadmill. Yeah, mm-hmm. Like the flat just pad. Our boss has one of those. He said he was going to be doing it every day in his office. I've never seen it.
0: Two of our bosses have those. I have never seen them in use ever in my life.
1: I think it's fake.
0: One of our old producers, she bought one too. She was so excited and never even made it to the studio. She got it for Christmas. It never even made it here.
1: Wow. Do you like it? Are you using it?
3: Yeah, I love it. And it helps me focus more when I'm walking and working at the same time.
0: I mean, it's great if you're doing it. I have a friend who, she only allows herself

0: watch TV if she's on the walking pad.
1: Okay.
0: To me, I would just never watch TV again. I would just have to give up on Netflix and save money on streaming. Because I'd be like, nah, I'm not getting on that thing. Isaac, how about you? What were you influenced to buy, and do you recommend it?
2: The last thing I bought was toe socks. No, I do not recommend it because I wear a size 14, and they are for people with a size 9 to 12.
1: Going to get the socks that you want, get the store, it's a pain. Half the time, you go to my Walmart, my Target, whatever, and it's like a disaster zone. It frustrates you with the human race. So I've taken to ordering them online. You'll order them one time and get a package and they're great. And the next time I'll order them and it's like compression socks for like a Smurf. It says they're still my same size, but I take them off later and my feet are purple.
0: Bigger question I have for David is, why do you buy toe socks? Do you feel like each of your toes need to be separated in their own blanket?
2: It's because I have the toe shoes.
1: Oh, you have the toe shoes. I thought you just went in those bareback. I thought that was the way that works. My grandfather-in-law has the toe shoes.
0: I'm just wiggling my toes now, thinking about the separation and how I think that would aggravate me. I just keep wiggling my toes right now, thinking about what if they couldn't touch each other. They belong together. Yeah. My toes belong together.
1: I'm here for the separation. I just, you know what? If I can be real, I just don't want your toes out or even in that toe sock foot contraption thing in my house. It weirds me out. But you know what? If I was climbing trees, I bet it would help. So
0: no,
1: there's that.
0: It would not help.
1: No?
0: You wouldn't have traction anymore. But do you recommend the toe socks?
2: I do. The shoes are made for you to have a natural motion of your steps and aligning your body. So I don't know. I got kind of used to that separation, like you said.
1: Do you walk to work through the forest, or do you, primarily use hallways and stuff?
2: I take leaps and bounds.
1: Okay, right. You know what? Who am I to question it? This is a man that's skipping through his life, and he's enjoying himself. It's none of my business.
0: With toe socks.
1: That's the end of it.
0: If it makes you happy.
1: Right.
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8: Bye. Bye. Yep. That's the big news. But here's the question. Does Prince William want him back? Talk about sibling rivalry. I was trying to think, what are the biggest sibling rivalries of all time? The only one that I could really think of is the Oasis brothers, the Gallagher brothers.
9: Yeah. Well, they're all cool now.
8: Mm.
9: Yeah, they had a great year, great tour. There's a documentary out. The love is running wild over there.
8: I don't know.
9: I mean, I don't think it's a rivalry when one of you is going to be king and the other one is known as spare.
8: Well, he made it. Well, that's the whole thing. Yeah. He went on that Oprah documentary and he bashed his brother and his entire family. He wrote a book that bashed them called Spare. Like, you forgive that? If you have a sibling rivalry story, 1-800-330-9999, what happened?

0: his ex-wife, man. It's not about his brother.
1: No. Can you forgive? Can you forgive your sibling when he's betrayed your family? Huge news, if you missed it, that was announced last night.
2: Now, in the past few minutes, the Daily Telegraph newspaper has reported that Prince Harry and Meghan, the Duke and Duchess of Sussex, plan to move back to the UK. This is quite a surprise, isn't it?
1: It is quite a surprise.
0: I mean, I don't think it is. Basically, they're going wherever they can get free rent, where they can go ahead and increase their brand. I mean, as sad as that sounds, I hate to sound like a hater, but from the outside, that's what it looks like.
1: Yeah,
0: well, that's what it looks like.
1: It's not going to be all easy for them.
3: Home outside of London. It won't be a royal residence of any kind. The move back to the UK won't change their status in any way. They will remain non-working members of the royal family.
1: For now, until they can get William and Kate to forgive them. Remember, King Charles is sick. He has cancer. So there's a lot to say about them moving back to want to spend some time with him.
0: Even though they don't like them. Rich people don't go slumming the same way as the rest of us, right? So they're going back here. They won't be working royals per se, but they're still going to be living in an estate. So, I mean, come on.
1: Can you forgive your sibling after they've betrayed you? They wrote a book about you. They went on an Oprah documentary on Netflix about you.
0: Take any one of those things separately.
1: Yeah.
0: Right? And you probably could, especially with the royal family. But if you take all those things together and you take the fact that every time, every single opportunity they had an opportunity to make it nicer or to go at Olive Branch, they just doubled down on the royal family sucks and we're better than them.
1: I had a big fight with my brother once, and it was at my sister's wedding because my brother moved across the country and we were sad about it. And during my speech, I said, it's so nice to finally have a brother. And then I looked at my real brother and I said, oh, I forgot about you, because he had moved away.
0: Wow.
1: And my sister-in-law booed me at the wedding.
0: Yeah.
1: And then my mom made me apologize because it was very petty and mean. But I was, and I did. I did. I apologized. But that was the biggest fight. It was the biggest fight.
0: I
1: meant it as a joke. But I really didn't want them to move, and they moved.
0: Yeah.
1: Yeah.
0: Yeah. So you did that in front of, like, what, 200 people, 300 people?
1: Correct.
0: Yeah, that's great.
1: Yeah, that was it was one of the most messed up things I ever did. I thought it was funny at the time. Now, in reflection, 10 years later, I realized not that funny.
0: No, not funny at all.
1: Yeah.
0: And not up to you to say. Wow.
1: And sometimes,
0: kind of a jerk thing to do. I didn't know that.
1: But with your siblings, it's different because, like, when you have fights with your brothers and sisters, it's like gloves off.
0: Yeah, no, it's ugly. I mean, my brother and sister are so much younger than me, so I didn't really have that. That wasn't an issue for me.
1: Mike, you did? You had an issue with siblings in your family?
4: So, allegedly, according to my dad, my grandpa's along the line got into a fight or a feud. So, our last name is Livecce. It's Italian. It's L-I-V-E-C-C-H-E. So they went separate ways, and the one brother changed the last letter of our name to an I from an E, so it's still pronounced the same. Because I have cousins. I was like, why is their name spelled different? And he said that was why. So I just thought it made a good story, and it was really petty, you know?
0: Well, yeah. So wait a minute. I mean, he legally changed it, or he just started telling everybody, this is how we do it? Because I feel like he could do that.
1: Right.
4: Yeah, they legally changed it because our cousins have a gun shop, and they have the I at the end of the last name, and that's how it's on their sign.
1: Imagine being so mad at your brother that you're like, I don't even want the same last name as you. I'm going to change one letter, even though it'll still be pronounced the exact same way.
0: So the origins of this fight is feud.
1: I'm going to guess it had to do with the girl. That's what I'm going to guess.
0: Yeah. It's either love or money, right? That's always what it is.
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1: If your teenage daughter wanted her boyfriend to drive her to school, but he had just got his license, you let that happen? Mm. You're going to get the whole story, then you'll be the judge. Couples Court is next.

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1: It makes me furious. 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
1: And I'm being deprived of going there because I'm a guy?
0: You decide the outcome.
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3: 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Carol and Jackson. Carol, what's going on?
4: Okay, so my daughter, she's 15, and her boyfriend's a little bit older, and he just got his license. And she wants her boyfriend to drive her to school every morning. I don't have a problem with that because, frankly, the young man is a gentleman. He's a sweetheart. He's a little bit of a nerd, but I trust him. So I don't have a problem with it. And my husband seems to have an issue.
3: I could see that being problematic. Jackson, what's your side?
5: Yeah. I mean, he's a kid. He's still learning. He's young and mistakes happen. And I just don't want to put our daughter in that situation. I think that's fair.
6: I remember in high school, Anna, your friend gets their license and you are pumped, right? Because you're like, I am no longer taking the bus from now on. The rest of my high school career, from now until the time I get my license, I'm going to be riding with my friend. And when you get a boyfriend or girlfriend with a car and you don't have your license or a car, you immediately obviously expect to be in that car and want to be getting picked up every day. On the other hand, man, when I was 16, I couldn't drive. I thought I could, but I couldn't. I had plenty of accidents around that time. I think it's, you know, inherently, you're going to have a fender bender.
3: I think a lot of states have done a very good job of tightening up the driving laws. I think that, and I know, depending on where you are, the laws are different and all
6: right.
3: That. I could see the hesitation during the first year of somebody having their license where you don't want them getting in the car. Would I let it happen anyway? Probably.
6: Right, you know, right? Because you think about them with their friends, and you know them, and you like them, and they're crying, and he's going to get another girlfriend who can ride in his car.
3: Does she take the bus if he doesn't pick her up?
4: Yes, because I have to work, so I don't have time to take her.
3: Yeah, I could see. All right, so the boyfriend is a new driver, and he wants to pick her up in the morning and drive her to school. Do you let him do it?
6: 1-800-330-9999. Whose side are you on? It's the Couples Court with Anna and Raven.
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1: It's understandable. Every state has its own laws based on when you can drive and who you can drive with kids in the car and all that. But if your daughter said her boyfriend, who's a year older than her, really wants to drive her to school and he had just gotten his license, would you let them go?
2: This is an argument that's real, right? In people's households, they're having this conversation every single day when it comes to high school time, because this is a very common scenario that arises here. And you know what? Listen, it's one thing to say that I know what the rules are, I know what the law is. On the other hand, it's something else to just deal with a teenager 100%. That's in your ear every single day.
1: Absolutely.
2: And I think if you're being realistic,
1: yes.
2: you can say that. And Carol and Jackson, that's where they find themselves. Carol says, you know what? I don't think it's a big deal. I rode with my boyfriend to high school. It wasn't the end of the world. Jackson says, terrible idea.
1: He's a new driver.
2: Right.
1: He's got to learn how to drive first before we put our baby in the car with him.
2: At least a year, he'd rather be more comfortable with that.
1: 1-800-330-9999. Hey, it's Anna and Raven. Who's this?
3: Hi, this is Jim. I think I side with the husband. I think absolutely not. This is a new driver. He should focus on his driving. So if he's going to have a passenger car, in fact, his girlfriend, that's not going to work. So I think it's a really bad idea. So I don't even want to say too much. I think it's a terrible idea.
1: Who said are you on? 1-800-330-9999. It's a couple.

0: Your daughter has an older boyfriend at high school, and he has gotten his license and would like to drive her to school. He just got his license. You let him do it or not? And we know, state to state, all the laws vary, but it's up to you as a parent to make a decision on what you're going to do in this situation. Do you feel comfortable sending your daughter to school every day with a new driver?
1: Yeah. Because, I mean, that's the thing, is even though the rules are the rules, right? Like, I mean, nobody's supervising when they walk out of their house and get into the car. So, you know, you're going to be the one that's going to have the input there. And Carol and Jackson find themselves in a tricky spot because your daughter can be very persistent when it comes to wanting something.
0: Carol says it's okay. Just let her do it. We were all that age once. Let her go. Mm-hmm. Jackson, dad says, no. Hard no. Hard no on this. Nope. He's a new driver. What do you think? 1-800-330-9999. Hey, it's Anna and Raven.
2: I'm personally on the mom side. I am just past my teenage years, and I know that might seem a little biased of me, but I honestly think that you should give the kid a chance till he proves something that is untrustworthy, especially if the kid's a good kid. Then I don't think that he would put his girlfriend in harm's way if he had the choice.
1: Hi, Megan. What do you think about this? Whose side are you on today?
3: So I think I'm on the father's side, Jackson, but only because of two things. It sounded like, the mother first said the daughter wanted the boyfriend to pick her up, and then at the end they said the boyfriend wanted to. So I don't know who's asking, but you're not supposed to be picking anybody up until you have had your license for a full year. So if he gets stopped, he's going to get in a lot more trouble. So I'm kind of on the dad's side for this one.
1: Bobby, what do you say? Whose side are you on today?
4: I'm on dad's side. I don't think that he needs to be driving the girl to school with him. God knows. What if they decide to ditch school and go off park somewhere? Or God only knows what could happen. It could just be a bad idea all the way around.
0: Kids do that anymore? Like, it's 1977.
1: Go park.
0: Yeah, go park.
1: Thanks for the call. I don't know. Who knows, Bobby?
5: The verdict is in. Jury foreman, what are the results?
0: Jackson, our audience agreed with you today. Nope. Nope, nope, nope. New driver. He's still learning how to drive. Maybe next year is a different conversation. But this year, while he's still figuring out all the things that he needs to know behind the wheel, your daughter is getting on the bus.
6: Yeah, absolutely. I think it's just too dangerous, too risky at this stage. And he'll just, once he has more experience, sure, things change a little bit.
1: Yeah, I don't know. I don't know how that's going to go because obviously, you know, going to school is not the only place he's going to be driving, right? So they're going to be asking to go out on Friday night, Saturday night too, or go to the movies.

0: or go to this or go to that. So, you know, I think this conversation comes up again, but obviously the voters, they got your back. They understand your position. Cheryl, be prepared to hear about this more.
1: Every day. It's even though you're
0: right, saying
1: you can't go,
0: my life.
1: It's never going to end. It's exactly what Raven said.
2: That's like, okay.
1: Well, tonight, you know, you just got to stick by it or just give in like I eventually would.
0: One or the other, right? Yeah. Right? And don't torture
2: That's
0: yourself.
2: That's okay. If she misses the bus, Dad's taking her.
0: Have
1: right,
0: fun,
1: if you have
0: guys.
1: A problem, too, send an email. Couplescore@annaandraven.com.

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1: When was the last time you got into a disagreement with your neighbor?
2: Oh, I had happy hour yesterday with a bunch of my neighbors.
1: Was it happy and good?
2: It was, but there's some that are favorites and there's others that are not.
1: Yeah.
2: It's interesting.
1: Did you ever get in a disagreement with your neighbor over something dumb? Because there's a story of a street that's going viral right now, and this was a problem on my street too, and I bet you at one point you had this issue. It's coming up next.

0: the most ridiculous fight you got into with a neighbor? What was it about? A Florida man is accused of getting into a fight with his neighbor because he didn't clean up after his dog. And I think we've all had this issue at some point in our lives, right?
1: Sure.
0: So they're saying this guy's name is Trey DeColt, even grabbed the feces with his bare hands and he threw it at his neighbor. Here he is talking to the cops after he got arrested.
2: Yeah. I complained about the dogs pooping in my yard. I said something to his old lady yesterday morning about it. She said she would pick it up. 4 hours later, it was still there. I set it on the edge of the driveway right there. I mean, he scratched my neck all up yesterday when he grabbed me.
0: I mean, they got into like a physical fight about it. I also don't trust people that say this.
2: I said something to his old lady yesterday morning about
1: old lady.
2: It.
0: I hate that
1: call
0: term.
1: Call somebody old lady.
0: Call them your old lady. Get out of here with that nonsense.
1: I mean,
0: like
1: if you were like a biker.
0: Thanks.
1: It's like
0: how everybody talks about each other.
1: You know what? Listen, I mean, when you've got a fight with your neighbor going on, it escalates quickly because you really feel like your whole life is under attack, right? Like your property, your whole life, they're invading your thing. There's a saying, never go to somebody's house to fight them because you'd never know the animal that they will become when you come to their house. Things get out of line pretty quick.
0: The biggest argument, the dumbest argument I ever got in with my neighbor was that they would leave all their cigarette butts. Like we lived in a complex.
1: Yeah.
0: It was like condos, like side by side. And they would smoke right in front of our unit. And we had an end unit. And they would leave their cigarettes right in our little walkway. Why? Why are you flicking your cigarette butts in my walkway? Oh, it used to make me crazy. And then I would send my husband and we would pick him up.
1: You would send your husband out there to confront them.
0: Yeah, of course. Yeah.
1: And what would they say when you confronted them?
0: Oh, we're sorry. Sorry. Yeah, what are you sorry about? Stop doing it. So we picked them up and then we would pick them up and we would leave them on their mat, like right in front of their doorway.
1: Yeah, that was adult.
0: No, 100%.
1: That was a good way to handle it.
0: The only way.
1: Right.
0: The only way.
1: I had an argument with a neighbor. So I owned a condo. I owned a townhouse in a private neighborhood, and it had you had your own parking spaces. Like it was in front in a little fenced in area right in front of my house, and there was two spaces allotted asphalt wise but if you parked really close, you could put three cars in there. I had three cars, so I put three cars there. I received a nasty letter on my door that said, "We follow rules in this neighborhood."
0: Well, it's true,
1: you know, we don't like your kind, basically.
0: Yeah. Good. Right.
1: I was like, what? These are my cars, these are my parking spaces.
0: Chloe, you got into a dumb argument with your neighbor. What was it about?
3: I decided to paint my door fuchsia pink, and apparently that's not okay. And I don't understand how they get a say in what I paint my door. But apparently, you know, the whole thing is like, oh, we are uniform here. We all look one way. We're cookie cutter, and you should fall in line. And I was like, beat it, girl. This is my door.
0: Right. It's not an HOA, right? It's not like rules in a handbook or something like that.
3: No, it's just literally like a pristine kind of historical neighborhood, blah, blah, blah, whatever. It's my house.
0: Get out of here.
3: I do what I want.
0: Get out of here with that nonsense. Don't tell me what color paint my door.
3: Yeah. No bubbles.
1: You know what? Right. This happens all the time, though. It's often, right?
3: I bet it is.
1: Even if they're not like talking to you about it, you got that person that's talking to everybody else in the neighborhood about it. Can you believe? Like, mind your business, Karen. Go home.
3: Mind your business. Yeah. Kick rocks.
0: People get so worked up about like the color of your house, the color of your door. I went to Charleston. It was the first time I'd ever visited recently.
1: Yeah.
0: And all the houses are so historically beautiful, and they're all so incredibly different from one another.
1: Mm-hmm.
0: And then when you said fuchsia, I'm like, oh, I just saw a fuchsia door. Where did I see that? It was in Charleston.
1: Mm-hmm.
0: Like, there's something to be said for having some diversity and beauty in your neighborhood and being different from all the others.
1: Can we talk about bringing kick rocks back? Because I like that.
0: Kick rocks.
1: Yeah.
0: Yes.
1: Let's tell people to kick rocks more often.
0: Yeah.
1: That's right.
0: The most ridiculous argument you ever got into with your neighbor. What was it? 1-800-330-9999.
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10: Just want to go on record that I never trust anybody that uses this term.
11: I said something to his old lady yesterday morning about it.
10: Old lady, I hate that. Oh, I talked to your old lady. What is that? What does that mean?
12: What if you said
10: is
12: old
10: your
12: man?
10: Mom, your
12: it's
10: grandmother?
12: The same thing. No, it's
10: nobody
12: your
10: says
12: partner.
10: Nobody says old man. I talked to your old man. Nobody says that. No, nobody says that.
12: I mean, they used to say it. It's a generation.
11: I said something to his old lady yesterday morning about it.
10: You're a liar. And that guy got in big trouble because he was mad that the neighbor's dog pooped in his yard, so he picked it up with his bare hands and threw it at them.
12: You know what, though? If your dog is going to the bathroom in somebody else's yard, pick it up.
10: Absolutely.
12: All right, that's a real thing. Yes. I did see that video recently where there's somebody walking their dog, and the dog goes pee on somebody's lawn. And then two adult men run out of the house, and then they go pee on the neighbor's yard.
10: It's
12: and they
10: disgusting.
12: Were arrested for that, for lewd behavior. Oh. But I mean, like, things escalate quickly when you're dealing with your neighbors.
10: Neighbors drama is always terrible. And we got a text message from one of my girlfriends. She got into a fight with her neighbor because there was invasive weed that were growing in the hedges that, like, lined the border of the property.
12: Okay.
10: Invasive weeds.
12: Weeds. Okay.
10: Yeah. Right. I mean, I heard a lot of arguments about trees. That's always
12: well,
10: a big thing.
12: Well, that happens all the time.
10: Yes.
12: The law is very clear because that's a common argument. But
10: what's the most ridiculous argument you got into with your neighbor? 1-800-330-9999.

0: What was the dumbest argument you got into with your neighbor? A man in Florida has gone viral because he got into a fight with his neighbor because the dog pooped in the yard. And then...
1: I complained about the dogs pooping in my yard.
0: Yep.
1: I said something to his old lady yesterday morning about it. She said she would pick it up. 4 hours later, it was still there. I set it on the edge of the driveway right there. I mean, he scratched my neck all up yesterday when he grabbed me.
0: He said that the guy assaulted him, but he really picked up the feces with his bare hands and threw it at the house.
2: Well, listen, man. I mean, when that happens, right, things are going to escalate quickly. Ding, ding, round one. Let's go.
0: What was the dumb argument that you got into with your neighbor? Connie.
3: The neighbor that called the cops on us like every other month. She wasn't a neighbor. She lived downstairs from us. And she was very weird. And she called the cops on me because I parked too close to the car. Meanwhile, she weighed like 120 pounds, and I was a lot more than her. I got out of my car, no problem.
2: What did the cops say when they came?
3: The cops, they looked like, there's enough room here, I think. I go, no kidding. Then she called the cops because the kids were playing in the yard for like at 7 o'clock at night, you know, on a Friday. Really crazy.
2: You got to be careful with those. Sometimes they go from harmless to harmful really quick. I just watched one of those on one of those documentaries on Netflix, man.
0: Yep.
2: You know?
0: No, when you have one crazy neighbor, like, you know, they're all up in your business all the time. They're relentless. It's the worst when you have one of those. David, how about you? What's the dumbest reason you got into an argument with your neighbor?
4: They keep their Christmas lights up year-round, and I'm tired of seeing them.
0: Are you neighbors with Raven? Do you live next door to him?
2: Oh, so that weird. Is not accurate.
0: Well, hi,
2: my
0: Raven's
2: lights are
0: neighbor.
2: Not on the house right now.
0: How long did it take you to take him down? Memorial Day weekend?
2: No, it was before this time.
0: No.
2: It was like Easter, right after Jesus' birthday.
0: Jesus' birthday is Christmas.
2: right. Yeah. The resurrection.
0: Right. Resurrection.
2: It was right after that.
0: Yeah.
2: Right after the resurrection. I was celebrating the resurrection. And then right after that, I was like, he is risen. And then I was like, all right, we'll take these lights down.
0: Yeah. That would drive me crazy too. We drive by this apartment building that they always have their windows open on the third floor, and every time I drive by, the Christmas tree is still up with the lights on, and I don't get it. Like, I guess it just brings you happiness, and I know you're not supposed to judge, so I'm trying not to be judgy, but I am a little bit. I'm like, what are you doing?
2: So the outdoor lights, I mean, mine go white, or they go color, or they go blinky, and everybody else has still got, you know, string lights all across their backyards, and people go, oh, it's so nice, it's like an enchanted garden. This is the same thing, it's just on my gutters.
0: It's different.
2: It's an enchanted gutter system.
0: No, it's not.
2: That's what it is.
0: Thank you. All right, Colin, how about you? Dumbest fight you got into with your neighbor?
5: So there's a guy that lives next door that I watch football with every Sunday, and we got into an argument over what is the best comic book movie of all time. I thought it was The Dark Knight. He thought it was Avengers Endgame.
2: Mm-hmm.
5: And we argued through the entire football game about it, and then he stormed out, and we didn't talk for 6 months.
0: That's Alan. So sometimes you get into dumb arguments like this, and you don't. It seems like you really cared, but like one person takes it way too seriously, and the other, me, I could care less. Like, this is a dumb argument. Like, what do you, who cares? Who cares what's the better movie?
2: I mean, well, you need to answer the question, which one is the better movie?
0: Neither. I've never watched either of them, and I'm good with that.
2: That's her. You've never watched The Dark Knight with Heath Ledger?
0: No.
2: The best work of his life?
0: No.
2: And then wow.
0: How have I survived this long? How have I done
2: it? That's insulting, though. I mean, that's an incredible film.
0: Are we going to fight about it? Because I could care less.
2: Not going to fight about it. Yeah. I mean...
0: Seems like you're getting upset.
2: The other thing
0: is
2: Infinity War seems like a superior film than
0: you're
2: Endgame
0: sweating.
2: To me.

0: but that's just me.
1: I don't know. Why are you rolling your eyes?
0: That's my face. I can't control that if I'm doing it. I can't control it.
1: That's a dumb fight. You're right, sir.
0: Yeah, well, I'll see you in 6 months, pal.
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3: Bobby, tell us about that dumb argument you got into with your neighbor.
4: Well, it was actually the neighbor of the person's house of my friend that I was pruning his branches on the driveway.
3: Mm-hmm.
4: And there was a mimosa tree that was on the neighbor's property, but the branches came onto my friend's property.
3: Yeah.
4: And I was pruning the branches, and the gentleman came out and started yelling at me, saying, "You're pruning my mimosa tree," and then proceeded to throw rocks at my head.
3: Wow. I mean, that's not a grown-up way to handle things.
5: Nope, not at all.
4: And then he decided he wanted to start saying stuff that he wanted to do to my mother.
3: Oh,
5: like,
3: well, that's
5: dirty
3: nice.
5: Things?
3: Yeah, I mean, but does it matter?
4: Very dirty, Anna.
5: That's
4: very
5: disgusting.
4: Very dirty. I kept my composure.
5: I'm proud
4: of you. And the person that I was doing it for was a police officer's house. It was his fiance's house, so I had to call the police. And unfortunately, the gentleman got taken away in handcuffs. Not because of me, but he had prior warrants.
5: Oh.
3: You know, I mean, listen, if you're the neighbor of somebody that is marrying a police officer and you have active warrants, wouldn't you just stay inside no matter what? Like, I mean, you wouldn't come out and start throwing rocks at somebody.
5: You're trying to think like a rational person. This is not a rational person.
3: I mean, clearly not. I mean, he was upset. His mimosas were under attack.
4: No.
5: He said
4: definitely a couple French fries short of a Happy Meal.
5: Yeah,
3: I'm guessing
5: absolutely.
3: So. Well, we'll see you in 6 months. Time served.
4: I love your show, guys. Always the best, Anna. And you too, Raven.
3: Appreciate it. Have a great day, man.
5: Coming up next, $2,000 is the jackpot for today's Can't Beat Raven. 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
1: $2,000 on the line today for Can't Beat Raven. Hey, Samil, how are you?
2: Hey, I'm doing well. How are you?
1: Good. I'd love to give you this money. Can you please ask Raven to leave the room?
2: Raven, please leave the room.
3: You got it. Good luck, man. Two G's. Here we go.
1: All right, Samil, Raven is walking out of here. That door is going to close. When it does close, he won't be able to hear us. We're in a soundproof studio. I'm going to ask you five pop culture questions. You have 3 seconds to answer each one. He'll come back in, get the same questions. Whoever gets the most right wins. Ties go to Raven. Are you ready?
2: I'm ready.
1: Number one, are you in a club, Samil? What's all that music in the background?
2: I have you guys' station on.
1: Oh, okay. All right. Okay. Number one, a list of movies that revived an actor's career includes Iron Man for Robert Downey Jr., The Whale for Brendan Fraser, and John Wick for what actor?
2: Keanu Reeves.
1: Number two, according to a report, the drivers of cars that have the slogan, "The Ultimate Driving Machine," are the worst drivers. What brand of car is that with the slogan, "The Ultimate Driving Machine"? Guess.
2: Subaru.
1: Number three, Prince Harry and Meghan Markle are moving their family back to the UK to spend more time with King Charles. How many children do they have?
2: Three.
1: Number four, Post Malone and Christy Lee are engaged and their friends flew out to watch the engagement happen. What country superstar collaborated with Post Malone and I Had Some Help?
2: Jelly Roll.
1: Number five.
2: I don't know.
1: The Sims 4 is doing a fashion crossover with two iconic millennial era movies, Mean Girls and which other movie?
2: I don't know.
1: Okay, let me bring Raven back in.
3: Yo.
1: All right, Samil only got one right.
3: Oh, not great. Let's see how I do. Maybe they're really tough. Here we go.
1: Number one, a list of movies that revived an actor's career includes Iron Man for Robert Downey Jr., mm-hmm. The Whale for Brendan Fraser,
3: sure,
1: and John Wick for what actor?
3: Keanu Reeves, of course. You'd have to also put John Travolta on there with Pulp Fiction. Huge.
1: Number two, according to a report, the drivers of cars that have the slogan, "The Ultimate Driving Machine," are the worst drivers on the road.
3: Yeah, it makes sense.
1: What brand of car is that?
3: BMW.
1: Number three, Prince Harry and Meghan Markle are moving their family back to the UK to spend more time with King Charles.
3: Bye-bye.
1: Interesting, huh?
3: See ya.
1: How many children do they have?
3: Two.
1: That's right. Number four, Post Malone and Christy Lee are engaged and their friends flew out to watch it happen.
3: Okay.
1: Which country superstar collaborated with Post Malone on I Had Some Help?
3: Morgan Wallen.
1: Right. They broke up last year. Nobody even knew they were back together.
3: Yeah, they broke up and he was seeing somebody else, I thought.
1: It's weird.
3: Yeah.
1: Number five. The Sims 4 is doing a fashion crossover with two iconic millennial era movies, Mean Girls and what's the other movie?
3: I'm going to just take a shot and say Clueless.
1: Yeah.
3: What?
1: All right.
3: Wait, Samil, I didn't even understand the question.
1: Right.
3: So, I am the best at this game.
1: Yes. Congratulations on all your great success.
3: I don't get anything for that. But, yeah. I mean, you get a t-shirt.
1: 5-1 today, Samil.
2: I'm Samil, and I cannot beat Raven.
3: I still love the competitive nature of it. $2,100 tomorrow, Anna.
1: Do you even know what Sims 4 is?
3: Is it a video game?
1: Yeah, it's a
3: okay.
1: video game.
3: Okay. All right. Woo! All look right. at me go, though.
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1: Sometimes your Aura ring be tripping.
2: Is that right?
1: My Aura ring is constantly telling me all the bad decisions I make. I'm not getting enough sleep. Mm-hmm. My stress levels are too high, blah, blah, blah, blah, blah. So when I was going to take a nap and I took a good nap, I was like, I immediately woke up and went to my Aura app to be like, what?
2: Yeah, give me a check
1: now?
2: Mark. Right.
1: What now, Aura?
2: You went for your gold star.
1: And then it yelled at me for sleeping for too long. And I wondered, is there such a thing as taking too long of a nap? Should you be taking naps? And I figured we should just get to the bottom of it by getting a real expert on. And that's coming up next.

0: It's one of those things that people get shamed for. You're always embarrassed. You're like, oh, I took a nap today. Oh, I'm going to go home and I'm going to take a nap.
1: Oh, nap shaming is for real. It's endemic. And everywhere you go, somebody's got something to say about it if you nap.
0: And now my Aura ring telling me I'm not sleeping enough. And then I took a nap and it told me I took too long of a nap. Joining us is Professor Sarah Mednick. She's a cognitive neuroscientist at the University of California. She is the author of The Hidden Power of the Downstate and Take a Nap, Change Your Life.
1: Oh,
0: I'm going to guess you're an advocate of napping.
1: Let's go, Doc.
2: Yeah, you can't win with the nap world, huh? It's like when you nap, you feel bad. When you nap, when you don't nap, you feel bad.
0: Mm. Yes.
1: You know what? I know, Doc, that Anna is going to want to get to what is the perfect time of a nap, because she has her own theories in this. And of course, you know, her Aura ring has been scolding her. But I just need to know, is there any validity to the fact that if you do not get good sleep every day, let's say you're a 5 hour at night sleeper, is it healthy for you to take a 90-minute nap every afternoon or whatever it may be available to you?
2: You know, I think it's a complicated question, because are you a regular napper? If you've been taking naps your whole life and those naps really work for you and, you know, you're not tired during the day, you're not falling asleep behind the wheel or when you're sitting quietly reading, and those naps are the ones to get you through the day, then it's a perfect part of your circadian rhythm and it's great. If you've suddenly found yourself napping as you get older and you've never been a napper before, then you might want to start to think about, is there some underlying reason why I'm so sleepy?
1: Great, I'm dying.
0: Clearly.
2: I think that that's the difference between sort of healthy napping and then pathological napping, where it's actually the sign of some underlying disorder that's making you tired.
1: We're talking with nap expert Sarah Mednick.
0: I could nap every single day. I mean, obviously, that doesn't always get to happen. I'm an adult and I have work and I have children, but I can close my eyes anywhere at any time and fall asleep without a problem.
1: Same.
0: And I know that for a lot of people, it's the opposite. They can't sleep. They can't nap. They can't do that.
2: Yeah, it's your superpower.
0: Right. I guess it really is, although I think people would argue it's not, including my Aura ring. Sometimes I take a nap and it gets mad at me and it says, like, you took too long of a nap and now you're screwing up your system and all that. Is there such a thing as taking too long of a nap, and what is the perfect time to take a nap?
2: You know, we go through entire sleep cycles in 90 minutes. So the reason why you probably are oversleeping is that you've already gone through a full sleep cycle and now you're starting up another one. If you start to go deep into another sleep cycle, you could possibly be waking up in a deeper state of sleep that's actually quite difficult to wake up from.
1: I'm going to err on the side of caution, Anna, and sleep everywhere I can, whenever I can.
0: That's smart. Does it matter if you take your nap in the car or if on a couch? Like, does it matter where you sleep?
2: No, I just took a nap in my car on Monday. No, I think napping in the car is great. One of my favorite naps is I drive to the yoga place and I take like a 15-minute nap prior to the class. And then I'm completely ready for a whole second part of the day.
0: Mm. Okay. All right. Can you be addicted to naps?
2: Well, I think that the word addiction makes it sound really bad. I wouldn't call it something like an addiction. It's more like you have the ability to nap while other people don't.
0: One last question. Why do some people drool when they nap and others don't?
2: It's usually just the depth of your sleep. All the muscles relax and you really get into a state of atonia, and then you start to drool. It's a good sign.
1: She said wear it as a badge of honor and not
0: said
1: a sign of regret.
2: Yeah.
1: I don't know if I subscribe to that. Everything else before that, Sarah, I bought into. That one I'm not sure I can sign off on, but thank you.
0: If you want to learn

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1: 12 pounds in 3 weeks. Can Raven do it? Because if he can, in time for his son's wedding, I'm going to give him two of my PTO days.
2: I got to be real with you, man. I thought we were going to be doing this tomorrow. All right. We did it on Monday. I thought we were going to be doing it again tomorrow. Like, you cut me a day short here. Mm-hmm. I went to happy hour last night in the neighborhood.
1: Here we go.
2: I'm not confident today. I'm not afraid of weighing, but I'm not confident that there's going to be movement in the right direction today. I'm going to go pee first to get rid of some water weight.
1: That was TMI.
2: That's what I'm going to do.
1: I
2: got to go.
1: All right.
2: All right. I'm going to go right now.
1: Hurry up. Go. It's next.

0: 12 pounds in 3 weeks. If Raven can lose that amount of weight before his son's wedding, he gets two of my PTO days. I feel safe with this bet because I know Raven and I know that he can't do it.
1: Well, listen, I'm down 4 pounds.
0: You are.
1: I got 8 pounds to go.
0: Yep.
1: The wedding is September 4th.
0: Right.
1: It's not a week. That's actually 2 weeks. I know it's crazy. It keeps fooling me too, thinking that it's only a week. So I'm in less of a panic. But I have to say is that yesterday, I thought I'd be getting weighed tomorrow, not today. Yesterday, I went to happy hour in the neighborhood. I drank wine. I don't feel good today. I don't feel like my chances are good today to have a positive number.
0: But to lose that amount of weight in that short period of time, you need to be consistent.
1: Yeah. Well, a guy told me last night that I should steal Ozempic and use it. He was like, I was like, in 8 days? He's like, yeah, man, just inject it right in your neck.
0: I want to imagine
1: one of my new neighbors, Larry.
0: Breaking into every neighbor house.
1: Yeah.
0: Climbing in their window.
1: You got the GLP-1?
0: You just go into their refrigerator.
1: And then I take a shot right in my jugular.
0: You look right into their butter drawer and they're like, not here, next house.
1: But he says that to me while he looks down at the huge wine tumbler in my hand. Yeah. And he goes, yeah, but you ain't going to be able to drink. And I was like, okay.
0: All right.
1: Yep. All right, here we go.
0: Okay.
1: I'm ready.
0: You ready?
1: I mean, we'll find out what we're going to find out. I want you to know I selected the lightest clothing that I own.
0: Again.
1: For today.
0: Again.
1: And I took my shoes off.
0: Again.
1: And I just went to go pee before this.
0: You don't need to tell everybody. That's disgusting, Raven. All right, hold on. Let me get the... Sorry, you're going to hear a lot of weird noise because we're going... Oh.
1: There you go.
0: Nice socks, Raven.
1: What's wrong with my socks?
0: Okay.
1: They're socks.
0: All right.
1: What's wrong with them?
0: We've got the talking scale here.
1: Turn on.
2: Your weight is... 220.6.
1: Wait a minute.
0: 220.6.
1: Wait a minute.
0: You lost 2 more pounds. You lost
1: what?
0: 2 more pounds. You lost 2 more pounds.
1: I'm afraid to step on it again. Let's...
0: Don't step on it again. Take it as a win. 220.6. Same thing. 220.6.
1: 220.6 on that button.
0: Oh, good.
1: What?
0: Right. Oh, here we go. Here we go, guys. All right, here we go. What are you, some kind of...
1: Rain down your accolades on me right now, okay? All you naysayers and people that thought that I wouldn't have it, just, I mean, I would like to hear some praise right now. Is there any praise coming?
0: I'm proud of you. I think that you don't realize how much junk you eat.
1: Why is it still talking? Sophia is not even standing on it. She's just 4 feet from it, and it's just speaking on its own.
0: I mean, there could be a problem with the scale. We bought it on Amazon.
1: Hey, too late.
0: All right.
1: I mean, it gave us the same number twice. I don't think it's ever done that before.
0: No. So you're down 6 pounds. You're down 6 pounds.
1: I'm down 6 pounds with 2 weeks to go. Well, those PTO days are going to be mine.
0: Okay. Well, we will see. We will see. But for right now, I would say congratulations. You're doing well. I think it's going to get harder. We'll weigh you again on Monday.
1: I can't believe it. I thought it was going the other way today. I can't believe it.
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11: 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I would just call it the downfall of a monarch. And all of a sudden, it's coming to a head.

0: Don Henley from like 30 years ago.
1: Yeah, I don't know why. Because it's is he going to forgive him? Is he not going to forgive him?
0: No.
1: If you're British, please call. If you're British or English, whatever the differences are, it doesn't matter. 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Prince Harry is moving back to England, and he's taking that Meghan Markle with him and the kids.
0: You know what? To me, I mean, honestly, it just shows a failed experiment there on their parts.
1: Yep.
0: I mean, this allows them to, you know, kind of raise their profile again on that side. Definitely keep talking about themselves as if they're the Duke and Duchess, even though nobody really regards them at that.
1: Because they had their royal title stripped six years ago.
0: I mean, they still call themselves that, though. I mean, they're still walking around calling themselves that.
1: I mean, I could call myself
0: the
1: queen.
0: It's good branding.
1: If I call myself the queen and no one else calls me the queen, am I the queen?
0: You know what? That's the thing, though, is like when they left England 6 years ago, everybody was just handing them buckets of money. Mm-hmm. And now when Netflix is like, hey, listen, the shows weren't good.
1: Right.
0: You know, everything past the documentary didn't, you know, get the views. The product line has failed, all that stuff. Well, time to go back to jolly old England.
1: Yes.
0: Here we go.
1: So their kids are set to start in school next month. Like, they're enrolled in the British schools. Like, this is all happening soon. They're leaving, right?
0: Mm-hmm.
1: Now, you have to remember, Prince Harry, William and Kate don't like them.
0: Yes.
1: That is a lot of drama right there. He did that Oprah special where he threw the whole family under the bus. He wrote that book called Spare where he talked about always just being the extra prince. Like, there is bad blood there.
0: Yeah, and every single opportunity where they've had, you know, a situation where they could say something nice, especially the first few years, they just would talk ominously.
1: It was awful.
0: All the time. Right. They really capitalized on that whole angle there. And now, well, enjoy your stay.
1: Yeah, well, remember, his dad, King Charles, is sick. He has cancer, but the reports are that he's doing very well. So does it have anything to do with that, that he wants to go and make sure that he's close to his father and has a relationship with his father before the end? Maybe.
0: Well, you want to be kept in the will, right? You want to be kept in the good graces moving forward. If the guy's coming up on 80, whether he's feeling good or not, Anna, it's a good time to saddle up next to him.
1: To be a fly on that text chain with the four of them, Meghan, Harry, William, and Kate.
0: I don't think Kate responds. That's the thing is, like, honestly,
1: she's a classy queen. That's what she is.
0: I think that she's largely in control, but I think that, you know, the future king, Prince William, he's simmering. It's below the surface. And I always thought I was a Harry guy, and I'm so clearly a William guy at this point. And I mean, I never thought I'd have that interest in this.
1: Yeah.
0: But
1: it's so funny because they always say, like, they wanted to move to Hollywood to get away from paparazzi, and they wanted to, all this nonsense.
0: Right. And then when the paparazzi stopped following them, they're moving back to England so they can get some more of that.
1: I was about to say, because they know.
0: And free rent.
1: The only place that has worse paparazzi than America is England. 100%.
0: You know, how do you think they feel if they're the landlord of Prince and Harry in California? Because I heard they never paid. So that's what I heard. And now you're moving back to England.
1: I heard they're going to list that place because it's like $600,000 a year to upkeep it.
0: I think that King Charles is probably paying for it.
1: No, he's not.
0: I do.
1: No, I think they have no more money. That's why
0: that's what I'm saying.
1: Back.
0: I think that Charles is paying for them to live in that house over there outside of London. I definitely think that.
1: So when they move back, yes or no, do you think there will be a photo of the four of them standing smiling together?
0: Well, because I think that the monarchy operates with all these different little boxes that they check. I think that at some point there will be a photo of them standing next to each other. Doesn't mean that they're going to like each other.
1: I'm going to double down and say nope.
0: No photo.
1: That photo never happens.
0: All right. Well, we'll keep our eyes open.
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1: Do you consider yourself a good driver? Because they have found who the worst drivers are, and they all drive the same three cars. What are they? You're going to find out. It's coming up next.

0: terrible news if you drive a BMW. You're the worst driver on the road. That's what they say. According to a new report, BMW drivers are the worst, followed by Ram and Tesla drivers.
1: Okay. I mean, I'm not going to say that every BMW driver that I see is a terrible driver. But what I will say is that the worst BMW driver I know lives on my street. They're a new neighbor.
0: Oh, really?
1: Oh, yeah. They do like 30 or 40 right down the street, ripping down the road.

0: And it always smells like the devil's lettuce when they drive by, if you know what I'm saying, Anna.
1: Gross.
0: Yep.
1: The best drivers, to play devil's advocate here, is the Chryslers, Cadillacs, and Mercury drivers.
0: Okay.
1: I'm sure they're wonderful people, but I want to talk about the Tesla drivers because, right, in my mind, the Tesla drivers are the worst.
0: Okay.
1: They are the absolute worst.
0: All right. Tell me why.
1: Because their cars do things that other cars don't do. So in my mind, they've completely disregarded everything that they've ever learned about safety and driving because they just believe that their car will do it for them.
0: Oh, yeah, yeah.
1: And I speak from experience because this happened to me and I'm very bitter because it cost me a lot of money. I had a Tesla driver park over the line next to my car in a parking lot after I had parked. I parked like a normal person in the lines. They had reversed into the spot so close to me that you could barely get in. So, of course, what does my 7-year-old do? She gets out of karate, she goes to get in, and she hits the car with her door. Now, I'm trying to wedge my body between the two cars so that the door doesn't hit it.
0: You're still fighting this case.
1: It's over now. I
0: was going to say, just talk about the resolution is that there was cameras on the Tesla, and that's why you hate it.
1: Yes. So the Teslas have cameras, and they're watching you and recording you all the time. So he took that footage of me squeezing my body in between, even though they had parked over the line and not given anything.
0: I heard that part, yep.
1: And Dakota, and a 7-year-old, was trying to squeeze in. And they came after our insurance for a ding in the door that was the size of half a nail. And it was like for $3,600.
0: Yes. And they paid it.
1: We had to pay it.
0: Yeah.
1: I fought the insurance and I was like, what? Like, what are you talking? You see me wedging my body in the stupid camera.
0: I got that part, but that's none of that is about driving.
1: No, but they can't drive either. Because they can't drive. Because, you know, they have excuses for everything. Well, the camera says this. Well, it's got safety precautions to do this. And
0: yeah.
1: No, it doesn't. You're making all that up.
0: Well, here's what I would say is this. Is that, listen, even if you drive a car that's incredibly intelligent, whether it be a Tesla or whatever other vehicle you think is super smart, Tesla, you know, they put these SpaceX rockets in space all the time. They don't even seem to blow up anymore, Anna. But it turns out they still have a 0.06 failure rate, all right? Which seems pretty good with everything else, except if you're the person that's standing in front of that car when it runs you over, or in this case, convicts you based on the scrape of the door.
1: Shouldn't have the magic car told them they were parked over the line like a complete jerk in a parking lot next to a children's karate center.
0: Wait a minute.
1: They don't
0: wait
1: even
0: a
1: have real door handles, those cars.
0: Like, they were over the line? That? I missed that part
1: yes,
0: of the story.
1: They were over the line.
0: I'm just kidding.
1: And they created Cybertrucks. So that alone shows you that there's a problem here.
0: I'm pretty sure you said it.
1: I can't stand them.
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1: Coming up, it's Pick 'em News. 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
2: It's an awesome responsibility, and I accept the power that I've been granted.
1: There has been so many out-of-this-world options for today.
2: I love it.
1: A bear broke into a lady's house. Wait till you hear what he ate.
2: Everything, I would imagine.
1: No, went for one specific thing.
2: Okay.
1: Yep. A man is suing a business after he broke into that business.
2: Oh, yeah. That happens.
1: Uh-huh.
2: Love that.
1: Yep.
2: Love that. Protections of the criminal.
1: And if you always thought, like, yeah, that OJ white Bronco pursuit was the craziest, like, cop thing you ever saw.
2: I mean, pretty riveting.
1: This dude last night said, hold my beer. It's coming up next.

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2: I have an awesome responsibility. 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
2: Let's go.
1: A bear broke into a lady's home and ate leftover KFC.
2: I mean, is that really a crime if you're a bear?
1: Number two, man sues for $10 million after being shot while breaking into a business.
2: Don't let me get started on the laws that protect situations like that. What's the third choice, please, and thank you?
1: A 40-minute dirt bike pursuit takes over L.A. streets.
2: Nice. I like that. Let's go.
1: Okay, so if you thought the O.J. White Bronco chase was historical, this guy said, like, get your popcorn, get ready. And it was old school, helicopters reporting live as it was happening.
2: I like that.
1: So this guy, he didn't yield at a traffic stop. So cops went after him, and he didn't stop.
3: As he now pulls into this gas station, he will be cornered here momentarily. He will not have much time to do anything, but he's got several seconds for them to catch up here. So as he looks around. He is trying to get gas.
1: Yep, so in the pursuit, nice. He stops at a gas station.
2: I mean, he's got enough time to fill up the tank, I guess.
1: He pulls down his mask to reveal his face, to use his Apple ID to wallet so he could pay for the gas. But then he realizes it's taking too long, and he takes off.
3: Oh, pulled the pump. This is really getting crazy really quick.
1: He pulled the pump right out.
2: Yeah.
1: Took it with him.
2: He's crazy.
1: Now he's driving on the dirt bike with the gas pump.
2: Nice.
3: He is dialing buddies up like there's no tomorrow. I mean, I don't know who in the world he's calling. I mean, he's coming within inches of oncoming traffic.
1: He's calling people. He's on speakerphone the whole time. You can watch this, and he's just on his phone. And I'm like, how do you have the concentration to be able to do this, to be talking to people? And who are you calling?
2: Obviously a superhero. We should just let him go, right, when they catch him because he's so talented.
3: As he carries on these conversations, this is at least the second time he is actually talking into the speakerphone like he's on Who Wants to Be a Millionaire.
1: Yep, just trying to figure out who it is, trying to talk to somebody. Like, do you think it's his mom? Do you think it's his girlfriend?
2: You know what?
1: He's calling his buddies.
2: I'm just going to point out this. If we're doing the critique thing, I mean, the helicopter reporter should be doing a better job. The play-by-play is not riveting. He seems like he's reaching.
1: Oh, I think he's wonderful.
2: Oh, he's on the speakerphone. Who Wants to Be a Millionaire? Who gets that reference?
1: I do.
2: That didn't make any sense.
1: I got it.
3: What in the world? He got somebody to put gas in a gallon container for him and leave it in the park. He just put gas in that bike. Somebody was able to drop gas off in the middle.

0: park.
1: First person that comes to mind.
2: That's your boys.
1: So the first person that comes to mind, that's your lifeline. You call them and say, listen, right now, get a gallon of gas, put it in a gallon water bottle, leave it in the middle of the park. I'm in the middle of a dirt bike pursuit. The cops are right behind me.
2: I'm going to go with Paul, Luke, or Steve. I feel like any one of them could get it done.
1: I could call Danielle. She'd have it done in a heartbeat.
2: That's what I'm saying. Yeah. And then you pull through the park on your dirt bike, and then you continue on when you're running.
1: It's exactly it.
0: This is unbelievable. On the road. Oh, we're running through here. Look at that. That is Imperial Highway at Figueroa. Another wild left turn there. He has 9 lives, this guy. It's unbelievable.
1: At one point, a gang of mini bikes also joined the chase with him riding side by side.
2: Nice.
1: But then it all must come to an end.
0: Oh. He appears to have dumped the bike. He is now running through private property and jumping fences on foot. Mm. He is now hiding in a trash bin. And that appears to be most likely his final hiding spot.
1: And that's where they got him, in the trash bin, which is very embarrassing
2: after
1: all that.
2: This is how people used to want to go famous, though, right? Like, get viral. This was the original go viral thing.
1: Well, it's got like 200,000 views by the time it happens, like 6 minutes after it happened. So I think he did it.
2: Yeah, enjoy watching it.
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1: Hi, TK, and hello there. Cindy, how are you?
2: I'm excellent. How are you?
1: Happy National Radio Day. Tell us where you're from here in the Valley.
2: I am from the Children's Discovery Museum of the Desert.
1: Okay, and let's get into it. I know you have a radio past, and it was very exciting, but here we are today on this National Radio Day. What's the one thing you offer that everybody needs to try at least once where you are?
2: We offer so much fun, unbelievable fun, more fun than anywhere else in the desert.
1: Okay, and what kind of fun are you talking about here? Like, what? Give us a couple of bullet points.
2: So we have 6 acres, 3 buildings full of hands-on exhibits and programming where kids can come with their families and just have a great time while learning.
1: What's something about your business people would be surprised to learn?
2: I think the thing that people are most surprised to learn is that we are actually a nonprofit, that we need funding all the time from the community. We need donors. We need corporate donors. We need funding to help us stay open and offer the programming that we do.
1: So you are CEO.
2: Correct.
1: A lot of long hours for you, obviously, yes. Cindy. What's something about owning or running a business nobody warned you about as CEO?
2: Ooh, I think the thing that is most surprising for me with regard to that is that my kids maybe think of the museum in a different way, where they loved it as a visitor. Now they appreciate it as a business. And the fact that myself and my husband both work there, I think they have a different appreciation for what goes on behind the scenes of the place that they once came to just for fun.
1: Hey, can you say hi to my friend real quick? Come on over here.
3: This friend.
1: This is our friend Mary. Mary, say hi to you.
3: Hi, friend. How are you? Welcome to Radio Day.
2: Thank you.
1: All right. Just want to throw her in. She knows you, so I want to at least give her a shout out in front of everybody. In front of all Connoisseur Media. Thank you so much for coming in today, and thank you for everything you do in the community. I appreciate it.
2: Thank you. Appreciate you too.
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1: Happy National Radio Day. I'm Mazingo. We're hanging out with Andrea Carter of Andrea Carter and Associates. They're a PR firm here in the Coachella Valley. Andrea, how are you doing this morning?
2: Great. Great to be here. Happy National Radio Day.
1: I know. We're celebrating the community today. It's not about us. It's about the community that sustains us. So what does Andrea Carter and Associates do here in the Coachella Valley?
2: Well, I have a PR and marketing firm. I've been in the Coachella Valley for 26 years. Came here from Minnesota. So I made a good choice. I know from one extreme to the next, but I really love it here. I love this community and serve a variety of different clients in a broad range of PR and marketing services. So I'm just really, really happy to be here and integrated in the community in a variety of ways.
1: You know, I would say that you made the right choice. A little bit of heat, certainly easier to deal with than shoveling snow in the driveway.
2: That's right.
1: Yeah,
2: you don't have to shovel sunshine.
1: You don't have to shovel sunshine. That is right. So what's something about your business, because it's a unique business, PR, what's something about your business that might surprise people here in the Coachella Valley?
2: Well, a lot of PR and marketing firms have staff. I've chosen to basically just be a one-man man, I guess you could say, a one-woman man.
1: That's a lot of work.
2: I do it all myself, but I do like the fact that when people hire me, they hire me. And so I'm not handing things off to anybody else. I fulfill all the services myself. So, but for example, like recently we had the whole Forever Maryland's 100th birthday. And
1: that was a lot of Maryland costumes.
2: It was
1: out
2: a
1: there.
2: Lot of Maryland. We broke the Guinness World Record of the most Maryland.
1: Were you dressed up as Marilyn that day?
2: I was not, but I handled all the PR for that.
1: Okay.
2: And so I was able to garner $11 million worth of publicity for Palm Springs worldwide. I did live media interviews in Australia. I did a lot of different things for that. So I can both be a spokesperson for my clients. Like that, I do both the PR, send out the press releases, but I also can

0: plan and media buys for my clients and help them figure out where they're going to spend their media dollars, create marketing plans and fulfill those, write copy. So I can do a lot of different things for my clients. So
1: I'd say jack of all trades, but it sounds like Jill of all trades over here.
0: There you go. I appreciate that.
1: Andrea Carter and Associates. Yep. All right. So when you're working in PR, I'm sure you work with a lot of very interesting and colorful characters on occasion. What's the funniest or craziest thing a client has requested from you? And you can leave the name out to protect the innocent or guilty, as it were.
0: Well, yeah, that probably, the Maryland thing probably would be right up there. Probably the greatest character I ever worked with, as you know, would be Patrick Warburton, who's
1: a nice man.
0: He is a great guy, comedian, actor. I do serve on both the board and handle the PR pro bono for the celebrity golf tournament that's held out here every year for the St. Jude event. We've raised over $42 million for St. Jude Children's Research Hospital since we started.
1: Very cool.
0: Over 16 years ago. And we do a lot of fun stuff with Patrick and celebrities for that event. So there's always some crazy things we're doing for that. PR is always a wild thing. You know, we're always doing some pretty crazy things in PR. So, but that's how you get attention, right?
1: And hey, you know, it's better to be busy than bored. And I'm sure you're never bored.
0: Never
1: in that
0: bored
1: business.
0: In this business.
1: Andrea Carter of Andrea Carter and Associates. Happy National Radio Day.
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1: Good morning. I'm On Air Mary, and I'm here with Amy Everhart from Charmed Spirits Mobile Bar. Good morning.
2: Good morning.
1: I would like to know, what is one thing you offer that everybody needs to try at least once?
2: Oh, for sure. Our mixology classes.
1: Oh, this is new. Tell me more.
2: So we just launched our mixology classes. It's so much more than learning how to make a cocktail. We bring the experience to you, teach everyone how to make fresh, handcrafted cocktails, and everybody gets involved. It's perfect for girls' night, birthdays, bachelorette parties, corporate events, anytime you want to get a group together and have fun.
1: If your business had a theme song, what would it be, Amy?
2: Oh, it would have to be Margaritaville, for sure.
1: What's the funniest or craziest customer request you have ever gotten?
2: Oh, I have plenty in 2025. T-Pain's manager actually reached out to me and asked me if I would be his personal bartender. And of course, I said yes. It was such a fun experience going to hang out with T-Pain and his crew and make them fresh, creative cocktails. One of my favorite days was Taco Tuesday. They had Jack in the Box come out and deliver like 100 tacos and had a taco eating contest. There was mariachi bands going around, and we were making a lot of fun, fresh margaritas.
1: What has been your proudest moment as a business here in the Coachella Valley?
2: It has to be just going out on my own. I worked 20 years in the casino industry, and to be able to take all that experience that I bundled together and go out and create fun events for people.
1: I love it. That was brave. That was bold. And you did it. And here you are in the Coachella Valley succeeding. And I am absolutely your biggest cheerleader. Thanks for coming in, Amy, to National Radio Day. We appreciate you. Oh, and one more thing. Text 760-278-0221 because Amy brought in a craft cocktail box with her own homemade syrup and a gift certificate for her mixology class. Isn't that right?
2: Yes, we're going to have up to 10 people.
1: Amazing. Thank you, Amy. Have a great day.
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1: Hi, I'm Mary, On Air Mary, and I'm here with Murph from H&H Bagels and Jimmy John's, both in Palm Desert and La Quinta. How are you doing today?
2: Doing great. Glad to be here.
1: Great. What's the one thing you offer that everybody needs to try at least once?
2: Well, if you want a true New York H&H Bagel, you want to go with any bagel in cream cheese.

0: That's what a New Yorker does. But me, I like the bacon, egg, and cheese breakfast sandwich. That's our number one seller. Put it on any bagel. Come over and try it. You got two real eggs, cooked to order, real bacon, real love, and real bagels.
1: Well, let me tell you, I have had your bagels, and I think they are the best bagels going. So if you head over there and have one of his bagels, be sure to pop a review up on Google for him, will you? What's the funniest or craziest customer request you guys have ever gotten?
0: Oh, gosh. You know what? Some customers have asked us to gut the bread out of the bagel, and that seems crazy to me. But we do it because anything the customer needs or wants, we make it happen.
1: Well, maybe they need to start trying like cauliflower bagels or something if they're wanting to be that healthy, because a bagel's good because of the meat inside.
0: Oh, yeah.
1: What's something about owning or running a business nobody warned you about?
0: Oh, how much fun it would be. And now I have my daughter, Allie, and my son-in-law, Jonathan, involved with Jimmy John's and H&H Bagels, and it has been a blast.
1: What's been your proudest moment as a business owner here in the Coachella Valley?
0: Oh, gosh, probably all the fortunate times we're able to contribute to nonprofits in the Valley. We have some favorites, but we work with a lot. We got Bridges to Hope, meets every Tuesday night to help homeless and some of our addicted people that need a shower, need Eisenhower, need food, need clothing. That's a big one. Ronald McDonald House is a big one we love to get involved with. They have the big gala every year, raise a ton of money. And 65% of the people that stay at the Ronald McDonald House in Loma Linda come from the Coachella Valley. So
1: I know
0: it's near
1: that.
0: And dear.
1: Thank you so much for everything that you do for our community. I really appreciate it. And if you text in right now, 760-278-0221 for National Radio Day. Our friend Murph has contributed some great gift certificates. And I'm not just talking a bagel. I'm talking like the whole enchilada, right?
0: Yeah, we got a dozen bagels for the lucky winners sliced with cream cheese to go along with it. We also have Jimmy John's, three of them, 30-piece sandwich catering boxes that are going to be awesome for the upcoming football season.
1: Amazing. Thank you, Murph. Have a great day.
0: You too.
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1: It's National Radio Day here at Connoisseur Media. Marie is here from the Palm Springs Air Museum. Good day. How are you?
2: I'm good.
1: Tell us about the Air Museum before I tell you what I tell everyone from going there with my kids, how amazing it is. There's just so much. You wouldn't think it would be as interesting as it is until you actually walk in that place. Tell us about the Air Museum.
2: So the museum has been here for almost 30 years. We're celebrating our 30th birthday in November. So we have been here with the mission of providing education to the community in whatever way that looks. One of the ways that I think most people know of is our youth tours. So any school can sign up to come for a tour at the museum, absolutely free of cost. And it's a day where they get to spend learning about not just the airplanes, but the history behind the airplanes as well.
1: There's so many great things about this Coachella Valley that it's like we as residents don't get to absorb all of it because there's so much, and people really need to get into the Air Museum and check it out.
2: Yeah, it's so awesome. We have airplanes there that are literally 80 and 85 years old, and some of them are just a handful available across the country for you to be able to see. And we pride ourselves on being a very family-friendly place. So we don't have ropes and barricades between you and the airplanes. When you come into the museum,
1: oh, you're right next to these monsters.
2: You. Yeah.
1: Oh, yeah, it's crazy. You walk in there and you're just like, look at the size of this thing. It's so cool. It's like, I don't want to say interactive because you can't really fly the planes, although that would be a cool feature to actually fly a World War II plane.
2: Well, there are some interactive-ish components. We do have flight simulators upstairs in our library that are available to anybody visiting the museum. And if you come on a Saturday, we have what we call open cockpit, where one airplane, usually a Warbird from the World War II era, is literally open for anybody to come and you can actually sit inside.
1: You don't get to fire the guns, though.
2: No.
1: Maybe pay extra for that. Palm Springs Air Museum, it's really a great, I don't want to say a hidden gem, but I think it's something that people kind of, there's just so much to do here, you know, and some things, you don't get to everything you want to do, but this is definitely a must stop on your list, especially if you have kiddos.
2: And, you know, we understand that not everybody can make it out to the museum, but we pride ourselves on getting as many kids as we can into the museum, and not just for those tours. We are actually getting ready to launch a really exciting program with Palm Springs Unified, where we will have students from each of the four high schools come to the museum for 6 weeks and learn all about aeronautics and aviation. And part of that is actually going to be participating in our first flight experience, where students actually get into an airplane and take off for a flight around the Palm Springs area.
1: I do want to talk about someone who's going to take the driver's ed teaching class on that one. I don't know who that's going to be, but that sounds really interesting. Palm Springs Air Museum, Maria, so great to meet you, and thank you for everything you do for the Coachella Valley.
2: Absolutely.
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3: Thank you, Lorraine. 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
1: 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And Massey's here from the Palm Springs Surf Club. How long have you been in radio, Massey?
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1: A long time ago you started it. Do you love radio still to this day? Is it still
2: 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Yeah. I listen to radio in my car all the time. Oh. I listen to you, TK, in particular.
1: Thank you very much. Tomorrow, how about you? How long have you been in radio?
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1: I knew it. So we're going to ask you some fun questions about the Palm Springs Surf Club, all right? 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
2: Can't wait.
1: Massey, what's one thing you can offer everybody that needs, they need to try it at least once at the Palm Springs Surf Club? What is something you offer at the Palm
2: Springs?
1: Surfing. I know, right? I have all of my friends talking about this. Travis, my buddy Aaron, Adrian, these are all people that have surfboards in Long Beach and the beach cities, and they want to bring them up because of you.
2: Well, come learn to surf. I mean, you can get on our Waikiki Wave and get instruction. It's awesome. If you don't want to get on the big wave, you can get on our Reform Wave. So the big wave comes, then it reforms. You can grab a boogie board. Right. $25 to get in the pool to do that. So, you should do that.
1: Massey, if your business had a theme song, what would it be?
2: Tomorrow?
1: Song.
3: Surfing USA.
1: Surfing USA. Really?
2: Oh, so cliche. Yeah.
1: Not Pennywise Surfing or something?
2: Surfing USA.
3: I don't know. I'm not a surfer yet.
1: Massey, what's your proudest moment as a business in the Coachella Valley with the Palm Springs Surf Club?
2: Lots of proud moments, but when we opened up our new building last December 18th, first holiday party in our beach ballroom with the Oakview Group and Acrisure Arena and the Firebirds, and it was a magical day to watch that room come to life.
1: Yeah, and you do have big events every year.
2: We do.
1: All the time,
2: actually. We have buyouts.
1: That's right, you do.
2: We have buyouts. We have GV Surf Club during Coachella, Saturday, Sunday, Saturday, Sunday, water park, vibe, DJs, the whole nine yards. And we've got a bunch of shows coming up here in the fall.
1: Okay.
2: What
1: is that website, Massey?
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1: All right. Very great 10 minutes in radio. 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
3: Thank you so much. 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
1: Happy National Radio Day. It's Mazingo hanging out with Coachella Valley Coffee. Cliff and Sam joining me in studio. How are you guys doing?
2: Doing good. Caffeinated because, you know, I started today at 2:30 a.m. roasting coffee.
1: That is a unique job, being a coffee roaster. So you start at 2:30 in the morning?
2: Well, just because this time of year, humidity's high, temperature gets really high, so we try to be done roasting by 8 a.m.
1: How long have you guys been in business here in the Coachella Valley?
2: This company I started in late 2018.
1: Okay, so you've been here about 8 years or so.
2: About 8 years, and we're blessed. We do very well throughout the valley. We're in a lot of the clubs.
1: Mm-hmm. I see out at Acrisure Arena when I'm at Firebirds games.
2: We've got the kiosk at Acrisure. We've got a coffee house at the Palm Springs Airport, and we just got another 3-year contract to do BNP, Parabaugh.
1: Very nice. So, God, you guys
2: We're
1: are
2: blessed.
1: Everywhere. You are blessed, and you guys make a delicious product. Love the Coachella Valley coffee. And you brought Sam with you today, who I understand is you're training your replacement, Cliff.
2: Well, Sam's been with me for 3 years, but
1: it's a long training process.
2: Yeah. And he started really handling our social, because when he started, I said, look, I'm a big deal. I used to be on PBS television. I got 26,000 Facebook followers. And he goes, nobody's on Facebook but people your age. We're still on Facebook to appease me, but you know, in the last 12 months,
1: we've now you're on TikTok and Instagram.
2: 2.2 million hits in the last 12 months because he gets it. He understands
3: marketing.
2: It.
1: All right, so social media is huge. Everybody's doing it, whether for personal or their own business. Sam, right. You're the expert. What is something that people don't know about social media but should?
3: Well, you know, just be yourself. Post random stuff. Everybody, they log in. They're not trying to see the same stuff every day. So mm-hmm. Be creative. Post different things for everybody. There's room for everybody.
1: But authenticity sounds like it's the takeaway.
2: Authenticity. Yes, and we do, GoDaddy called us last year and go, what are you guys doing? Because they see the views on our through GoDaddy Analytics, and the click-through rate's about 10.8%, which is huge. Mm-hmm. They go, what do you do? And I said, we just do attraction marketing. You'll rarely see us on there selling anything. It's, hey, look, we're over here with our friends here. Hey, we're look over hanging out with Mike Mazingo.
1: Ooh, well, I don't know who that guy is, but he sounds like a dork. You guys brought some prizes in today. We've got all these folks coming in, dignitaries, members of the Coachella Valley coming in, bringing in all sorts of prizes. We're going to have this huge prize pool, which, by the way, if you want to enter, text us the word hashtag ConPSRadio, ConPSRadio, to 760-278-0221, and you'll be entered for a chance to win one of these prizes. What did you guys bring today?
2: We've got 5 2-pound bags of coffee roasted this morning.
1: So, freshly, this is the coffee he was roasting at 2:30 this morning.
2: You're not going to get any fresher than that. And that's one of the things that really sets us apart. I don't have a shelf of coffee waiting for you to order. Mm-hmm. When I see that order, then we're roasting it that day. It's more work, but you get the coffee when it's at its absolute peak. And we're excited. This time of year, we're getting our new crops in. Our new El Salvador comes in next week. And that was our largest purchase ever. It was about half a shipping container contracted out. But the best coffee I've ever had in 32 years.
1: And when folks want to order that one, what's it going to be called on the website?
2: It'll be the El Salvador. We'll keep it simple.
1: Keep it simple. Easy to remember.
2: We've dialed in our coffees a little more, so all new crops are coming in. And yeah, it's exciting time of year. But lastly, let me tell you one last thing about Coachella Valley Coffee. We can make a lot of money in coffee. Mm-hmm. We bring in more sales, so we can shove it back out into the community. We have a pharmacy in El Salvador at one of our coffee farms. Free healthcare for the entire community, but we stock those shelves.
1: Wow.
2: We work big time with Bridges Hope here in the Valley, which is a homeless group. That's our mission.
1: So you guys are giving back.
2: My bookkeeper doesn't like it. He said, slow down. Because I think last year of our net sales, we pushed about 17% back out.
1: Wow. Right.
2: But that's okay, because it comes back at us tenfold.
1: Hey, you support the community that supports you.
2: Absolutely.
1: And that's what today is all about on National Radio Day. We are celebrating the community that keeps us sustained. Cliff, Sam, thank you so much for joining me in studio today. Happy National Radio Day.
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1: Hi, my name is On Air Mary, and I'm here with RB Roofing for National Radio Day. How are you doing, ladies?
2: Hello, Miss Mary. Thank you for having us.
1: I am so excited to have you guys. What is something about your business that people would be surprised to learn?
3: So, Mary, I was born and raised here in the Coachella Valley. So when we built our business, we really wanted it to be community-oriented. So we are family-owned and operated, and my best friends that I grew up and went to high school with are working right alongside me. Not only do we work together in the office, but in the field, and a lot of people don't really understand what family-owned and operated. That means that we are all on the same page at the same time working together towards the dream. So a lot of people don't have that teamwork like we do.
1: No, absolutely not. If your business had a theme song, what would it be?
3: Oh, gosh. Well, you know I'm a country girl.
1: I do.
3: You know I pull my roots from there. We're veteran-owned and operated, probably Montgomery Gentry, something to be proud of. Yeah. But a close second, you know, Riley Green was a roofer for many years before he hit it big in country. So he sings about roofing and shingling in July on Rather Be, so Riley Green would probably take the second spot.
4: That's a good one. Yeah.
1: And that would explain his amazing arms.
3: Absolutely. Yeah.
1: What's been your proudest moment as a business here in the Coachella Valley?
3: Community oriented, being able to participate with all of the different nonprofits. Owning a business has given me the freedom to not only show up, but be able to donate my time and my energy, whether it be to nonprofit events or trunk or treats during the fall. I think being a part of the community and having that ability is what I'm most proud to do as a business owner.
1: I would definitely agree that you show up for our community because I pretty much see you at every event that I go to.
3: Yep.
1: And you balance it all well. You
3: She's
1: say
3: there.
1: Family, but I'm sure there's been times that you've gone on appointments with that sweet baby of yours.
3: Oh, she's the closer. What are you talking about?
2: That's
3: what I said, family.
1: And if you text 760-278-0221, RB Roofing has donated something pretty amazing, a $200 gift certificate toward maintenance for your roof. So if you are looking for some maintenance towards your roof, these are the people, let me tell you. Thank you so much for coming out to National Radio Day. Not only are you my favorite roofing company, but you're one of my favorite community members and you are a dear friend. So we appreciate you.
3: Thank you, Mary.
1: Have a good day.
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2: Glad to be here. Thank you for having us.
1: We're excited that you're here. What's something about your business that most people would be surprised to learn?
2: We have hotel rooms. Just kidding. We have an arcade and a microbrewery and a duck pin bowling. If you don't know what duck pin bowling is, it's kind of like a mixture between bowling and skee ball.
1: Yep. Yeah. What's, Dominic, I'm going to ask you this one. What's the funnest or craziest customer request you have ever gotten?
2: Every year we get the request to light up 6 to 8 hot air balloons on our 18th fairway.
1: And you actually do it.
2: We do it.
1: And that is the Cathedral City Hot Air Balloon Festival.
2: Yes, it's November 23rd. It's in conjunction with our Grooves Jazz concert on that Friday night. And you come watch jazz and watch these incredibly bright red balloons on the fairway.
1: Who on your team would make the best radio personality? And who should we never give a microphone to?
2: Me.
1: I have something about the Westin that I think you guys should be really proud of. And you have a program that most people don't know about in your lobby where you actually adopt dogs to guests. They can take them back to their room. They can get to know them. They can take them for walks. They come spayed, neutered, vaccinated, and the adoption fee is really low. And I think that's something, with our shelters here in the Coachella Valley being overcrowded, I think that's something that you should be very proud of.
2: We are very proud of it. And it's a funny story about that. I was walking with a customer the other day, and we were talking about the dog adoption program, which we've adopted close to 200 dogs in the lifespan of this program. And she asks, so how about you make a lot of kids happy? And I said, kids? Mostly adults that adopt these things. They absolutely fall in love with them, and then they take them home, and then they bring them back on their anniversaries, and it's a real neat thing.
1: So you can go to the Westin, stay at the Westin, swim in the pool, eat Dominic's team's amazing food, great venue for events. My own daughter's wedding is going to be there, actually, so don't screw it up, Dominic. No, I'm kidding.
3: we'll do our best to do it.
1: And you can do a little bowling. And these guys have generously brought some gifts to give away. So text in at 760-278-0221. Good luck with that. And thank you for coming in for National Radio Day. I appreciate you guys. We love the Westin and we love our partnership with you guys.
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1: Happy National Radio Day. It's Mazingo hanging out with Bob Smiland of Desert Hand Car Wash. Bob, how you doing?
2: Wonderful day. Beautiful day in the desert.
1: Yes, it is. Thank you for being here. So tell me a little bit about Desert Hand Car Wash.
2: Well, we're a great car wash. Everything by hand. No equipment. That's our big
1: thing. So you're not running it through one of those tunnels?
2: No tunnels, no brushes, no rollers. Nothing to hurt your car.
1: What did I hear you say out in the lobby? Something like, not as fast, not as cheap.
2: Well, we don't like to say that, but it's true. Sometimes we're a little slow. We get very busy, and we're a little more expensive than the express washes, but we're very lucky. A loyal following in the West Valley that's unbelievable. We're very lucky.
1: You know, there's the old saying, you get what you pay for. You guys take your time, you're doing it by hand, you're doing it right.
2: And I got a great crew of people. That's why I do this. I'm investing in two new washes right now, so next month we'll end up with four car washes in the West Valley.
1: Nice.
2: And I love it because I love the crew of guys who work for us, and men and ladies are terrific people, and we love what we do.
1: Give me the locations of those four.
2: Well, Old Palm Springs, South Palm Springs was the primary one. Been there 80 years.
1: Wow.
2: 1947. And then Cat City at the Target location.
1: Mm-hmm. I've seen that one driven by many times.
2: Beautiful ones. Yep. Cat City, new one, Cathedral Canyon on Ramon. And then the brand new one will be the airport car wash over on by the airport on Ramon.
1: Very cool.
2: So that's, we're done with four. And the whole purpose is to give customers more flexibility and convenience to use their memberships wherever they want to go.
1: Oh, so you guys do memberships as well?
2: We do.
1: And you can use that at any one of the locations?
2: Any one of the locations. And it's a great savings, and we love it. And we want to give customers flexibility.
1: So tell me something about the car wash business that maybe us regular folks don't know.
2: It's hard in the summertime.
1: I bet.
2: I love telling the story about when cars come in with children's vomit in the back seat. That's no fun at all.
1: Maybe I should have asked you the worst thing you've had to clean out of an automobile.
2: Well, vomit's a tough one. Dog hairs everywhere.
1: Mm-hmm.
2: A lot of dogs in the valley. And one customer did ask us to put their dog in the trunk during the wash. We did not do that.
1: But you know, the old saying, the customer is always right. There's a line. You can only go so far, like, dog in the trunk.
2: That dog didn't hunt, as you say. But
1: coolest car you've had roll through?
2: Oh, my gosh. There's so many. We get such beautiful cars.
1: Like, here in the Valley, a lot of car lovers, and I'm sure a lot of them don't necessarily want to go through an automated wash, so they come to you.
2: We get a lot of classics, a lot of Porsches. We can handle width of tires and low to the ground, so we get a lot of those cars. We had a disco ball Pinto. It was bright silver. It was literally a disco ball Pinto.
1: Was it mirrors on the outside?
2: It was wild.
1: Wow.
2: I wouldn't drive it, but it was wild, and it was fun. But most of our customers come in every week, and we're very loyal and very lucky.
1: Yes, very cool. And I hear you brought in some prizes for the listeners
2: today.
1: What are you adding to the pot?
2: We're adding our manager special free gift certificates worth $48 for our best wash, and happy to have people use them.
1: Awesome. If you want to enter for a chance to win that prize and more, just text the word hashtag CONN, CONNPS radio, to 760-278-0221. We're going to be giving away a lot of stuff today. Bob, appreciate your time.
2: My pleasure. Happy National Radio Day.
1: Ah, you took my line. It's perfect. Thank you.
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1: It is National Radio Day here at Connoisseur Media. David is here. Let me see if I can get this all right now. 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
2: Perfect.
1: I got it all?
2: Perfect.
1: How do you fit all that on a business card, man?
2: You know, I use the backside. So it works well.
1: Tell the good folks in the Coachella Valley what it is you're doing for
2: us. So Desert Business, what Desert Business Association is?
1: Everything.
2: Or what am I doing? Yeah. Okay, so we're the LGBTQ Chamber of Commerce. The second oldest, arguably, in California, right behind San Francisco. They've been around since 74. We've been around since 79. We've really focused on promoting our diverse and allied business members and businesses from throughout the Coachella Valley and beyond. We have about 370 members, been around quite a while, and we really focus to promote our businesses, both with the public and with each other, and to see how you can get business to business and what we can do to get promotion and activities for them.
1: I mean, I'd imagine there's some challenges, you have to negotiate in that community.
2: Yep.
1: What are some great things about being here?
2: The Valley and Palm Springs, greater Palm Springs area, obviously, as many know, a very diverse area, a very accepting area. We like to look at it and say, anyone who wants to join us, all are welcome, as long as you kind of are open to everyone and believe that diversity, equity, and inclusion, the three letters,
1: yes.
2: The three words that people, some don't like, but that we believe that it's needed. We need to make sure that our small and diverse businesses are treated just as equal as any other business and have opportunity to come to the table.
1: It must be really fun to see someone who comes in with just a great idea and watch that blossom into like an incredible business, and for you to help them, just to nurture them along the way with that.
2: Exactly. It really is. Sometimes an idea that just starts in someone's backyard or kitchen and how it goes bigger. You look at things like Townie Bagel. Townie Bagel was a home baking business.
1: Crazy.
2: Out of their home years ago and would deliver it. Then they went to the farmer's market. Then they opened up their first shop, and it's just exploded. And it's nice to see the progression of those businesses as they grow and focus on giving back to the community and making sure that they're providing a valued product. The Arenas District in Palm Springs, if we're just talking about that, it's basically the gay hub of Palm Springs and some say of the Coachella Valley. But you look at what Dean Levine did at Black Book, how he took that and started with the others there, that Arenas District, and built it into an even bigger and stronger hub of all the bars, the restaurants, the retail stores, the services there. So all of those is where they not only take the business, but they give back to see growth for everybody, not just themselves.
1: What an incredible organization, and what a great unit to be a part of. Thank you so much for spending some time with us today on National Radio Day, Dave.
2: Glad to be here.
1: And thank you for all you do for this community.
2: Well, thank you for having me.
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1: And we are moving and grooving on this National Radio Day. Also giving back to you guys, thank you for listening. Don't forget, text us all day long. You can win prizes from our sponsors that are hanging out with us. They brought in gift cards and goodies for you. 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Just text hashtag con, C-O-N-N, P-S radio to 760-278-0221. And right now, I'm joined in studio, Eileen. She is here with Parkinson's Resource Organization. What's your role there, Eileen?
2: I am the executive director at Parkinson's Resource Organization. We have been serving people with Parkinson's and caregivers in Coachella Valley for over 35 years.
1: Wow. You know what I love about the Coachella Valley? There are so many awesome organizations that really help people that are in need in the Coachella Valley. So you guys do great work.
2: Absolutely. It's one of the most unique and beautiful aspects of this community. We really care for our own, and there is such a density of nonprofits. There's definitely a density of need in various aspects as well, and we're happy to be part of the service, you know, community here.
1: You know what's cool? Speaking of community, I have a lady that comes to our salsa night. We do a salsa night at the casino on Tuesdays, and she comes and she dances and she has Parkinson's, and it's actually helped her.
2: Absolutely. Community is so integral. A lot of people tend to isolate themselves when they are experiencing a significant health challenge. But with Parkinson's in particular, actually exercise, movement, and especially movement that combines music is actually profoundly beneficial. There's brain science here to back this up. Exercise slows the progression of Parkinson's, and music really slows cognitive decline. So it's a win-win.
1: Yeah, I spoke with her about it and we talked about it, and it really opened my eyes to that. And then now, because you know how social media is, my algorithm started giving me things, and I saw these women that had it and they were doing like boxing classes.
2: Boxing is an amazing activity for Parkinson's. It works the left and the right brain. It improves dual functioning. It has, I mean, I could talk about that for an hour. I won't. But we, you know, that's some of the information that we provide at Parkinson's Resource Organization. You get the diagnosis, you get a doctor's appointment 6 months down the road, and you get a prescription for some medication. You're missing out on so much information to help you live better with Parkinson's, and we're here to help provide that.
1: I love that. So where can people find all that information? It's on your website. Do you guys do social? What's the easiest way for people to learn more?
2: So parkinsonsresource.org is our website, full of information, has our calendar of monthly support groups, tons of information about living well with Parkinson's. Just remember parkinsonsresource.org.
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0: Hey, it's Mike Mazingo, on-air personality here at Connoisseur Media. I've been working here in radio in the Coachella Valley for going on 15 years now. And seeing as how I grew up in the Valley, it's really cool to be a part of the radio stations that I grew up listening to. The formats may have changed over time, but the frequencies and the call letters are the same. So the fact that I work on KDES, which was the station I listened to in my parents' car on the way to school every morning, or Mix 100.5, which I listened to when I was a kid, or even KNews, which I listened to when I was driving around working on the Geek Squad many years ago, it's awesome to be a small part of the big history of radio here in the Coachella Valley. 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
1: All right, guys, National Radio Day here in the Coachella Valley. Super exciting because we've actually got to have people in studio. It's not just me by myself. We've had a lot of our awesome partners and different businesses in the Coachella Valley. This one's very important. I have my girl, Kristen, here, Coachella Valley Rescue Mission, which we go way back. Actually, we've done nonprofit work for years.
2: Yes, we have.
1: So it's so cool to see you. Now you're like the head honcho over there. I see you on the TikToks. I see you dropping off the cookies, the backpacks.
2: I do what I can do.
1: Oh, my God. I love it. So no, tell me seriously, though. What is your role at the Coachella Valley Rescue Mission?
2: So I am their communications and community relations coordinator. So I handle a lot of marketing. I do a lot of working with their donors. I put on a lot of the fundraising opportunities for the mission. So, and just I do all their social media, too, so that everybody can see behind the scenes of what Coachella Valley Rescue Mission does.
1: Yeah, I think it's important because I feel like people see the name, right?
2: Absolutely.
1: They see the signage, but they're like, okay, we've seen backpack drives and different things, but all throughout the year, what are some of the services that you offer?
2: Well, we serve over 1,000 meals a day. So we have full rapid rehousing. We are a resource center. So anybody who needs help, who needs some assistance in the Valley can come. You don't have to be homeless. A lot of people are struggling with just food insecurities. We give out food boxes every week, from helping with the utilities to, you know, I mean, the list goes on and on. So if you're in need of something, we are there to help. We also have our outreach team that goes out 5 days a week to help our unsheltered. And we have a conversation with them and ultimately try to get them a ride back to the mission to begin long-term programming.
1: And then how do people get in contact with you guys? Like, say they are interested in a program or they just want to learn more information.
2: In order to get in contact with us, you can visit us on cvrm.org or you can visit all of our social media platforms. We have Facebook, Instagram, and we have TikTok. And that always gives insight to people of what we're doing and how they can get involved.
1: That's awesome.
2: Yeah.
1: And now I know you lived here.
2: All my life.
1: Same here, girl. So what is your favorite thing about just living in the Coachella Valley?
2: Oh, man.
1: The heat?
2: That would not be it. I would just say community. I mean, I've lived here all my life, so community is huge for me. I mean, I've raised my family here, my girls here. I'm a grandma. And so it's just awesome to see the community just network and be together. And just, because I mean, we live here, we play here, and we are neighbors. So it's awesome just to be a part of that.
1: I love it. That's what we're here doing today, giving back to the community, sharing with the community, giving information, resources, and stuff away as well, guys. So keep it here. We got some more stuff coming up this afternoon.
2: Thank you.
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1: You do have a history in radio.
2: Oh, I do.
1: I know you
2: do. I got my start in Seattle radio.
1: You know how many people we've had in here today that got their starts in radio? It's amazing to me. They're doing marketing or they're CEOs now.
2: That's amazing.
1: Every single, I swear half of the people got their start in radio.
2: And I will say that was one of the things that you and I connected on the first day I met you like 2.5, 3 years ago. I was like, you might not remember. It was a walkthrough we were doing for 4th of July, I think it was.
1: I remember that.
2: And I was like, hey, I love radio. I got my start in radio. Remember we were like, oh, you were like, oh yeah, she's my person.
1: I know. That's right. Girl. That's right. Right away, I was like, Tara's my girl. We love Tara.
2: She gets radio.
1: So I have a bunch of useless questions. I'm going to go ahead and throw those away.
2: Yeah.
1: Let's get to it. What do you love about radio most? And what, Agua Caliente Casinos, what do you, no, I'm throwing, this is my sound effects. You're throwing it away.
2: Yeah, I like that. That was good.
1: It's very radio.
2: Let me tell you what I love about radio that actually works really closely with what I love about gaming.
1: Here we go.
2: Whoa. I know. Let's get deep here.
1: All right.
2: Let's get deep because, you know. I love Agua Caliente Casinos. It's an honor to be a part of this amazing organization out here in the greater Palm Springs. One of the things that I loved about radio when I started back in the 90s, because it's been a bit, I love that the sky's the limit. You can think big and execute. And it's kind of like your imagination can take that format wherever you want it. Even the promotions that we would get to do in radio, at least back in the 90s, you know, it was like, what can you think of and dream of? You can execute. Casino is very much similar. If you think about the gaming industry, right? We live to do big things. We live to create experiences for our guests, to create this just incredible opportunities that they wouldn't get in their normal day-to-day lives, which is why we love giving away, you know, amazing cars and providing experiences. Our team is always thinking about what can we do different? How can we tweak this? You know, what do our customers love? They love cash. They love cars. They love getting out of their normal everyday grind and just getting a little escape.
1: Tara, there she is. Wow. Best one of the day.
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1: This is On Air Mary for National Radio Day, and I am here with my good friend Janine from Coachella Valley Volkswagen. Hello there.
2: Hello, Mary.
1: How's it going?
2: Fantastic.
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1: I love that.
2: Yeah.
1: And it really feels like family when you go in there. I drive a VW, and when I get it serviced, everybody treats me even like family, which is super impressive.
2: That's great. 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
1: What's the funniest or craziest customer request you've ever gotten?
2: Oh, this is an easy one. I think selling a car to you, Mary.
1: What was so funny about that, man?
2: Everything dealing with you is fun.
1: If your business had a theme song, what would it be, Janine?
2: Oh, right now I'm going to say Working 9 to 5 by Dolly Parton.
1: Well, you know, I'm a country girl, so I love that one. What does supporting and being part of the Coachella Valley mean to you?
2: Supporting the people who support us, giving back when we can, building relationships with the people who live here and work here.
1: Coachella Valley Volkswagen brought in some swag. If you're interested in that, give me a text, 760-278-0221. Happy National Radio Day.
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5: 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If my team goes up big, I get paid out instantly, even if they blow the lead later.
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1: Happy National Radio Day. It's Mazingo hanging out with Brady Sandal of Brady Sandal Real Estate Group with Keller Williams. Brady, how you doing?
2: I am doing so well today. What a great day.
1: It has been a great day. We've had a ton of people coming through here. Everybody just all smiles, sharing stories, having a good time. It's been a good National Radio Day.
2: I've been listening all day, and I've been looking at the pizza on the pizza boxes.
1: I have had more pizza. I've had more snacks today than I've had during a regular work day. The scale is not going to be kind to me tomorrow morning.
2: Well, neither is the humidity, but we'll get through it.
1: We will get through it. We're desert people. We're strong.
2: That's right.
1: So I've been hearing you on our airwaves for many years. How long have you been in the real estate biz?
2: It's my 22nd year in the valley. I started in 94 up in the Northwest.
1: Mm-hmm.
2: Got a little tired of the rain. So why not dreary. Make a move. Came down here and 22 years later, I'm still loving the fact that I get to wake up every day, find those problems, solve them, build those solutions, hand over keys, let people enjoy their new home. And for people who want to make a move, you know, they keep in touch. We get to see and hear what they want to do next.
1: Mm-hmm.
2: It's a journey. I love it.
1: So aside from the weather, which is established, plus here in the Valley, so you've been doing it out here in the Valley for 22 years or so. What's your favorite part about selling real estate in the Valley?
2: I love to ask questions of people and find out what they want to do next,
1: mm-hmm.
2: and then create a plan that helps them get there. So if they're ready to make a move, we'll find out, you know, when do you want to make the move? Why make the move? Where do you want to go next? Create that custom plan. If they're looking to come here from another market, they've worked so hard. Now we get to create that next chapter.
1: Mm-hmm.
2: So it's simple. Ask, say, and then do. It's what we do 7 days a week, every day of the year. It's an easy job.
1: Any wild stories in the real estate biz?
2: Oh, tons. I mean, we don't have enough time. But
1: is there a radio-friendly story?
2: Well, I...

0: bathroom. Like, you know what? We'll come back at another time.
1: And that was the one house, the 5 minutes.
0: That was it. The 5 minutes of real estate. I said, you know what? I wasn't expecting that.
1: Well, we haven't seen that for a while, but we have seen some other things. And I think what's interesting right now is people do, not today, but people typically come for the weather, stay for the people. And, you know, in this valley, we get to work with so many great people, buyers, sellers, and the agents who are in the market. Exceptionally great group of people.
0: If you could add a theme song to your commercials, any song, what would be the best one to represent your business?
1: It would probably be the theme song from Brady Bunch. I mean, I think that's obvious. So many of our great people came from hospitality, the Ritz-Carlton, Nordstrom, Tiffany's. So it feels like you're in a Brady Bunch episode running a hotel, simply helping people buy and sell real estate. It's a dream job.
0: Very cool. 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
0: Brady Sandahl, appreciate your time today.
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